0: Madhya Pradesh, Odisha and West Bengal. He added that it will also encourage tourism, especially heritage and wildlife related tourism, and lower logistic costs. Union Minister of Commerce and Industry Piyush Goyal has called on BRICS countries to work together to expand opportunities for women entrepreneurs and women-led enterprises in international trade. The minister also stressed the need for easier access to credit markets and predictable rules of business to leverage growth and opportunities for women-led enterprises. He was addressing the BRICS WBA Women-Led Development Conference in New Delhi. Mr. Goyal said, India has focused on empowering women financially, socially, and through education, skills, and an improved quality of life with the objective of making women drivers of the country's growth. International Atomic Energy Agency, IAEA, has referred Iran to UN Security Council for the first time in 20 years, citing Tehran's failure to cooperate with a long-running probe into uranium traces found at undeclared sites. The IAEA's 35-member board approved the resolution by 23 votes to 5 with 8 abstentions. In the U.S. Open, Americans Ben Shelton and 11th seed Francis Tiafoe have set up an All-American men's single semifinal. In the women's single semifinals on Friday, defending champion Aryna Sabalenka will face 3rd seed Jessica Pegula, while 4th seed Coco Gauff will play Alina Rybakina of Kazakhstan. And that is the end of this news bulletin.
1: நேரம் 6:10 ஆகாஷ்வாணி நேயர்கள் கேட்டுக்கொண்டிருப்பது சென்னை வானொலியின் 100.1 FM கோல்ட்.

0: struggle to speak. 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
6: बंगाली साहित्य में अगर हास्य कल्पना और बेतुकी से लगने वाली लेकिन बेहद अर्थपूर्ण कविताओं की बात हो तो सुकुमार राय का नाम सबसे अलग दिखाई देता है। आज उनकी पुण्यतिथि है। उनकी कालजयी कृति आबोल ताबोल ने 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
0: Dear listeners, let's celebrate the dazzling journey of Malayalam cinema's very own lady superstar, Manju Warrier. Manju stepped into the spotlight at just 17 with her debut in Sakshyam. What followed was a meteoric rise. Films like Thuval Kottaram, Salapam, E. Purayam, Kadannu and Summer in Bethlehem made her a household name by the late 90s. Her powerful performance in Kannum Erudhi, Pottum Thattu even earned her a National Film Award, while E. Purayam Kadannu brought her the Kerala State Film Award for Best Actress. At the peak of her career, Manju took a long break after marrying actor Dilip in 1998. With 6 Filmfare Awards South, a Kerala State Award and a National Award to her credit, Manju Warrier remains an icon of resilience and talent. From teenage prodigy to celebrated star, her journey is a testament to passion, perseverance and the magic of cinema. Enjoy this medley from Lalitam Sundaram.

0: Bahut
1: and now, dear listeners, yes,
2: thank you.
1: And now, dear listeners, let's meet one of India's most versatile and thoughtful performers, Atul Kulkarni. He's an actor, producer, and screenwriter who has left his mark across Hindi, Marathi, Kannada, Malayalam, Tamil, Telugu, and even English films. A graduate of the National School of Drama, he first discovered his love for the stage during his school days, winning awards for acting and direction in the Maharashtra State Drama Competition. And there were a lot of national awards and Best Supporting Actor awards that he got in Hey Ram, Chandni Bar. Audiences remember him vividly for Rang De Basanti. And beyond cinema, Atul Kulkarni is deeply committed to education and social change. As president of Quest Education Support Trust, he works to improve learning for children from marginalized communities in Maharashtra. He also contributes to environmental projects, turning barren land into green spaces. An actor, a writer, social thinker, Atul Kulkarni proves that art and responsibility can walk hand in hand, inspiring both on screen and off. Enjoy this Marathi song from his movie.

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1: 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The headlines. Union Cabinet approves Railways 8 multi-tracking projects worth over 20,800 crore rupees. Prime Minister Narendra Modi says Cabinet decision will ensure faster passenger movement, stronger connectivity and additional freight capacity. India calls upon BRICS countries to work together to expand opportunities for women entrepreneurs and women-led enterprises in international trade. India ramps up Nepal flood relief with 8th aid flight specialized tunnel team and forensic experts. IAEA refers Iran to UN Security Council over nuclear non-compliance. IMD issues red alert for heavy rainfall in Odisha today. And in tennis, Ben Shelton and Francis Tiafoe set up an All-American men's singles semifinal at US Open in New York. Union Cabinet has approved 8 multi-tracking railway projects at a total cost of over 20,800 crore rupees. Briefing media after the Cabinet meeting, Information and Broadcasting Minister Ashwani Vaishnav said, of these projects, 3 multi-tracking railway projects have been approved at a total cost of 10,783 crore rupees. Mr. Vaishnav said these projects cover 14 districts across West Bengal, Jharkhand, Odisha, Madhya Pradesh and Chhattisgarh, increasing the existing network of Indian Railways by about 656 kilometers. Mr. Vaishnav said that these projects are Kharagpur and Jharsuguda, 4th line Katni to Pendra Road, 4th line and Bilaspur to Pendra Road, 3rd line. These projects are planned to be completed up to 2029-30. Mr. Vaishnav further informed that the other 5 multi-tracking projects have been approved at a cost of nearly 10,021 crore rupees. The projects cover 17 districts across the states of Tamil Nadu, Andhra Pradesh, Karnataka and Telangana, increasing the existing network of Indian Railways by about 540 kilometers. These projects are planned to be completed up to 2029-30. Mr. Vaishnav said these routes include Arnakonam to Renigunta, 3rd and 4th line, Whitefield to Bangarapet, 3rd and 4th line, and doubling of Hosur to Omalur line. The approved multi-tracking projects will enhance connectivity to approximately 2,100 villages having a population of about 52 lakhs.
2: Secunderabad to Kajipet, if you look at it, it basically connects one major corridor which is towards Vijayawada and another corridor which is towards Mumbai. These two corridors get connected by this project. Already from Wadi to Secunderabad, work is going on. It has been approved earlier. And now from Hyderabad to Secunderabad to Kazipet. So the two major corridors where the connection points are Kazipet and Wadi, in between there is Secunderabad. These two corridors get connected by a quadrupled, by a four-lining corridor. So this makes a huge traffic interchange can happen between these two corridors, and many trains which have to go from east to west or from south to east or from south to west, they can all use this corridor for their connectivity.
1: Mr. Vaishnav informed that the government has decided to four-lining or quadrupling of all the 7 high-density railway corridors. He said these routes are Delhi to Howrah, Mumbai to Howrah, Delhi to Mumbai, Delhi to Guwahati, Delhi to Chennai, Howrah to Chennai and Mumbai to Chennai route.
2: Railway ke 7 high density corridors.
3: The 7 high density railway corridors, along with several other corridors that are expected to carry significant traffic in the future, are being upgraded to 4 line. This also includes the Golden Quadrilateral, Delhi to Mumbai, Mumbai to Chennai, Chennai to Kolkata, and Kolkata to Mumbai route.

0: In addition, its two diagonals, the Delhi to Chennai and Mumbai to Chennai routes, are also being quadrupled along with the Delhi to Guwahati corridor.
1: ये दोनों diagonals, फिर Delhi से Guwahati.
2: Prime Minister Narendra Modi has said that the cabinet decision will ensure faster passenger movement, stronger connectivity and additional freight capacity. In a social media post, Mr. Modi highlighted that the five railway projects worth over 10,000 crore rupees will foster better rail connectivity in South India and also benefit lakhs of people. The Prime Minister also said that the cabinet decision pertaining to three multi-tracking projects worth over 10,500 crore will add additional railway network and improve connectivity across Chhattisgarh, Jharkhand, Madhya Pradesh, Odisha and West Bengal. He added that it will also encourage tourism, especially heritage and wildlife related tourism, and lower logistics costs. Union Minister of Commerce and Industry Piyush Goyal has called on BRICS countries to work together to expand opportunities for women entrepreneurs and women-led enterprises in international trade. The minister also stressed the need for easier access to credit, markets and predictable rules of business to leverage growth and opportunities for women-led enterprises. He was addressing the BRICS WBA Women-Led Development Conference in New Delhi. Mr. Goyal said India is focused on empowering women financially, socially and through education, skills and an improved quality of life with the objective of making women drivers of the country's growth. Highlighting women's financial inclusion, Mr. Goyal noted that India has nearly 300 million women bank account holders and provides collateral-free loans to women seeking to start their own work, including those without a credit history.
3: 100 million women in rural India, in the villages, are members of 9 million self-help groups who get together to experiment, to work on an idea. Women who earn about 100,000 Indian rupees, which is probably barely $1,000, but which means a lot for a woman who didn't earn anything until then, has now exceeded about 30 million, whose personal income is over 100,000 Indian rupees. And we hope to continue to expand both the number and the amount. We call them Lakhpati Didis. Lakhpati as in a person with 100,000 rupees, and Didi is a sister.
2: Today is the third day of the Global FinTech Fest 2026 in Mumbai. Prime Minister Narendra Modi inaugurated the GFF on Tuesday. We have more from a correspondent.
4: On the third day of the Global FinTech Fest in Mumbai, various sessions on agentic AI, tokenization and quantum technology have been organized. Union Minister Jyotiraditya Sindhia will address a session titled Connect India, Empowered Finance, Building Trusted Digital Infrastructure for the AI Economy. RBI Governor Sanjay Malhotra will address a session titled Shaping the Next Decade of Finance, Technology, Trust and Innovation. SEBI Chairman Tuhinkant Pandey, former chairman of UIDAI Nandan Nilekani, SBI Chairman C.S. Shetty are also scheduled to address important sessions during the day. Prarthana, Akashvani News, Mumbai.
2: The Election Commission of India, ECI, has revised the schedule of the ongoing Special Intensive Revision, SIR, of electoral rolls in Tripura. Various political parties, including the ruling Bharatiya Janata Party, BJP, demanded it in view of the September 28 village committee elections in the state's tribal areas. With January 1, 2027 as a qualifying date in the state, the SIR exercise, which was earlier scheduled to commence from September 5th, has now been deferred. This is Akashvani giving you the news.
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2: India stepped up its humanitarian assistance to flooded Nepal with the 8th Indian Air Force aircraft carrying 35 tons of relief and rescue supplies landed in Kathmandu yesterday. Minister of External Affairs MEA said the latest consignment includes National Disaster Response Force NDRF equipment, rescue gear, forensic supplies and replenishment supplies for the Indian Army teams involved in the ongoing relief and rescue efforts. We have more from a correspondent.
6: India's assistance comes as rescue operations continue in areas affected by flash floods in Nepal, including at the Chilimi Tunnel in Rasuwa, where an Indian team is working alongside the Nepal Army in search and rescue operations. According to Nepal's Disaster Management Authority, 13,646 people have been rescued.

0: rescued so far in the flood-hit areas, while around 5,132 people remain missing. Among those reported missing are around 2,860 people from Rasuwa and 1,787 from Nuwakot. The missing include Nepal Army personnel, Nepal Police and Armed Police Force personnel, government employees, bank and financial institution employees, as well as foreign tourists. India's relief response began shortly after the devastating flash floods in the last week of August. The first Indian relief aircraft arrived in Nepal on August 26, carrying 10 tons of supplies, including temporary shelters, blankets, hygiene kits, solar lamps and medicines. Yashasvi Kirial for Akashvani News, Delhi.
1: International Atomic Energy Agency, IAEA, has referred Iran to UN Security Council for the first time in 20 years, citing Tehran's failure to cooperate.

0: Relief response began shortly after the devastating flash floods in the last week of August. The first Indian relief aircraft arrived in Nepal on August 26, carrying 10 tons of supplies, including temporary shelters, blankets, hygiene kits, solar lamps and medicines. Yashasvi Kirial for Akashvani News, Delhi.
1: International Atomic Energy Agency, IAEA, has referred Iran to UN Security Council for the first time in 20 years, citing Tehran's failure to cooperate with a long-running probe into uranium traces found at undeclared sites. The IAEA's 35-member board approved the resolution by 23 votes to 5 with 8 abstentions. Russia, China and Niger voted against it. The resolution was proposed by the United States, Britain, France and Germany. Referring Iran to the Security Council opens the country to possible sanctions and asset freezes. However, such punitive measures are unlikely because Iran's allies Russia and China are permanent Security Council members and can veto any punitive action. The Financial Action Task Force, FATF, has warned countries about the growing misuse of gaming and gambling platforms for financial crimes. FATF said criminals are using gambling platforms to move money without actually gambling, splitting large amounts into multiple small transactions, and placing unusual or coordinated bets to avoid detection. It has also flagged illegal and unlicensed online gaming as a major risk. India Meteorological Department, IMD, has issued a red colour warning for heavy to very heavy rainfall with isolated extremely heavy rainfall over Odisha for today. The weather agency has forecast heavy rainfall over Assam, Meghalaya, Nagaland, Manipur, Mizoram, Tripura, Gangetic, West Bengal, Bihar, Jharkhand, Chhattisgarh, Kerala, Mahe and Uttarakhand during the next 2 days. The Met Department has forecast thunderstorms accompanied by lightning and gusty winds over Tamil Nadu, Puducherry, Karaikal, Andhra Pradesh, Telangana, Sub-Himalayan West Bengal and Sikkim till the 15th of this month. Similar conditions are likely to prevail over the Andaman and Nicobar Islands, Arunachal Pradesh, East Uttar Pradesh and Madhya Pradesh till tomorrow. Hot and humid weather over coastal Andhra Pradesh is likely today. In the US Open, Americans Ben Shelton and 11-seed Francis Tiafoe have set up an All-American men's single semifinal. In the women's single semifinals on Friday, defending champion Aryna Sabalenka will face 3rd-seed Jessica Pegula, while 4th-seed Coco Gauff will play Elena Rybakina of Kazakhstan. In the men's singles quarterfinals, 8th-seed Shelton stunned defending champion Carlos Alcaraz in a 5-set thriller. Tiafoe defeated fellow American Alex Mitchelson in his quarterfinal match. Both Shelton and Tiafoe are chasing the first Grand Slam final. In the other men's quarterfinals, 28-seed Belgian Alexander Blok is currently playing against unseeded Russian Karen Khachanov, while top-seed Alexander Zverev of Germany will play Dutchman Botik van der Zandschulp today. News just in Philippines, 5 people have died and 86 remain unaccounted for after a fire broke out on a ferry off the Palawan province. The country's Coast Guard says the fire erupted on the MV June Aster as it neared its destination at the tourist hotspot of Coron in Palawan province. And now for a look at today's newspapers, it's over to Nina Arakkal.
2: Thank you, Abhishek. Defence Minister Rajnath Singh's meeting with the Sri Lankan President in Colombo is noticed prominently by the dailies. Hindustan Times quotes the Sri Lankan President Anuradha Kumara Dissanayake as saying, "won't allow our soil to be used for anti-India activities." Delhi turns into a diplomatic fortress as BRICS leaders arrive, reports the Pioneer. Following the tragic Satyaniketan tragedy in Delhi, the Asian Age writes, Delhi surveys 1,200 PGs, launches big crackdown. In another story, the Asian Age says, BJP to mark Prime Minister's 25 years in service with birthday outreach. And finally, century on, Oxford set to return Naga ancestral remains. Well, the Tribune reports that 39 Naga ancestral skulls, some taken more than a century ago during British colonial rule, are to be brought home from Oxford to Nagaland. And with that, it's back to you, Abhishek.
1: Thank you, Dina. And now, before we end the bulletin, the headlines once again. Union Cabinet approves Railways 8 multi-tracking projects worth over 20,800 crore rupees. Prime Minister Narendra Modi says Cabinet decision will ensure faster passenger movement, stronger connectivity and additional freight capacity. India calls upon BRICS countries to work together to expand opportunities for women entrepreneurs and women-led enterprises in international trade. India ramps up Nepal flood relief with 8th aid flight, specialized tunnel team and forensic experts. IAEA refers Iran to UN Security Council over nuclear

0: non-compliance. IMD issues red alert for heavy rainfall in Odisha today. And in tennis, Ben Shelton and Francis Tiafoe set up an All-American men's single semifinal at the US Open in New York. And with that, we are in the morning news. Have a nice day.
1: ஆகாஷவாணி நேரம் 8:30.

0: Every great journey begins with people coming together to listen, to learn, to imagine what's possible. This is the BRICS 2026, a moment where leaders, innovators, businesses and communities from the BRICS nations come together to strengthen partnerships. India welcomes the BRICS countries as the grouping marks the 20 years of its establishment in 2026. BRICS Summit 2026 is being hosted in Bharat Mandapam, New Delhi from 12th to 13th September 2026 under India's chairship theme, Building for Resilience, Innovation, Cooperation and Sustainability, with a people-centric approach and the spirit of humanity first. Because when we work together, possibilities become progress.
1: பில்லா 2 படத்திற்காக ஸ்வேதா பாண்டிட்டு பாடியுள்ள பாடல் அடுத்து.

0: great journey begins with people coming together to listen, to learn, to imagine what's possible. This is the BRICS 2026, a moment where leaders, innovators, businesses and communities from the BRICS nations come together to strengthen partnerships. India welcomes the BRICS countries as the grouping marks the 20 years of its establishment in 2026. BRICS Summit 2026 is being hosted in Bharat Mandapam, New Delhi from 12th to 13th September 2026 under India's chairship theme, Building for Resilience, Innovation, Cooperation and Sustainability, with a people-centric approach and the spirit of humanity first. Because when we work together, possibilities become progress.
1: 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Nomination period 10th August to 10th September 2026. 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
2: Three padathirkaga Vijay Esudas, Shweta Mohan paadiyulla paadal.

0: improving operational efficiency and easing congestion on key routes. Briefing the media after the cabinet meeting yesterday, Information and Broadcasting Minister Ashwini Vaishnaw said three projects costing over 10,783 crore rupees will cover 14 districts across West Bengal, Jharkhand, Odisha, Madhya Pradesh and Chhattisgarh, adding about 656 kilometers to the existing railway network.
1: Secunderabad to Kajipet, if you look at it, it basically connects one major corridor which is towards Vijayawada and another corridor which is towards Mumbai. These two corridors get connected by this project. Already from Wadi to Secunderabad, work is going on. It has been approved earlier. And now from Hyderabad to Secunderabad to Kazipet. So the two major corridors where the connection points are Kazipet and Wadi. In between there is Secunderabad. These two corridors get connected by a quadrupled, by a four-lining corridor. So this makes a huge traffic interchange can happen between these two corridors, and many trains which have to go from east to west or from south to east or from south to west, they can all use this corridor for their connectivity.
0: Prime Minister Narendra Modi has said the cabinet decision on railway multi-tracking projects will ensure faster passenger movement, stronger connectivity and additional freight capacity. He said the projects will strengthen rail connectivity in South India and benefit lakhs of people. Union Minister of Commerce and Industry Piyush Goyal has called on BRICS countries to work together to expand opportunities for women entrepreneurs and women-led enterprises in international trade. The minister also stressed the need for easier access to credit markets and predictable rules of business to leverage growth and opportunities for women-led enterprises. He was addressing the BRICS WBA Women-led Development Conference in New Delhi. India has stepped up its humanitarian assistance to flood-hit Nepal with the 8th Indian Air Force aircraft carrying 35 tons of relief and rescue supplies that landed in Kathmandu yesterday. Ministry of External Affairs MEA said the latest consignment includes National Disaster Responses Force NDRF equipment, rescue gear, forensic supplies and replenishment supplies for Indian Army teams involved in the ongoing relief and rescue efforts. International Atomic Energy Agency, IAEA, has referred Iran to UN Security Council for the first time in 20 years, citing Tehran's failure to cooperate with a long-running probe into uranium traces found at undeclared sites. The IAEA's 35-member board approved the resolution by 23 votes to 5, with 8 abstentions. Russia, China, and Niger voted against it. The resolution was proposed by the United States, Britain, France, and Germany. The Financial Action Task Force, FATF, has warned countries about the growing misuse of gaming and gambling platforms for financial crimes. FATF said criminals are using gambling platforms to move money without actually gambling, splitting large amounts into multiple small transactions and placing unusual or coordinated bets to avoid detection. It has also flagged illegal and unlicensed online gambling as a major risk. Today is third day of Global FinTech Fest 2026 in Mumbai. Union Minister Jyotiraditya Scindia will address a session titled Connected India, Empowered Finance, Building Trust Digital Infrastructure for the AI Economy. India Meteorological Department has issued a red colour warning for heavy to very heavy rainfall with isolated extremely heavy rainfall over Odisha for today. In the U.S. Open, Americans Ben Shelton and 11th seed Francaise Tiafoe have set up an All-American Men's Singles semifinal. 8th seed Shelton stunned defending champion Carlos Alcaraz in a 5-set thriller in quarterfinal yesterday. He won by 6-7, 6-1, 6-3, 1-6, 7-6. The other semifinalist, Tiafoe, defeated fellow American Alex Michelson in the quarterfinal. Both Shelton and Tiafoe are chasing their first Grand Slam final. And that is the end of this news bulletin.
2: नमस्कार आकाशवाणी से विश्व दर्पण के साथ मैं प्रियंका अरोड़ा। मुख्य समाचार। भारत ने ब्रिक्स देशों से अंतर्राष्ट्रीय व्यापार में महिला उद्यमियों और महिलाओं के नेतृत्व वाले उद्यमियों के लिए

0: and women-led enterprises in international trade. India ramps up Nepal flood relief with 8th aid flight specialized tunnel team and forensic experts. IAEA refers Iran to UN Security Council over nuclear non-compliance. Financial Action Task Force warns countries about growing misuse of gaming and gambling platforms for financial crimes. And in tennis, Ben Shelton and Francis Tiafoe set up an All-American men's single semifinal at the US Open in New York. Union Minister of Commerce and Industry Piyush Goyal has called on BRICS countries to work together to expand opportunities for women entrepreneurs and women-led enterprises in international trade. The minister also stressed the need for easy access to credit, markets and predictable rules of business to leverage growth and opportunities for women-led enterprises. He was addressing the BRICS WBA Women-Led Development Conference in New Delhi. Mr. Goyal said India is focused on empowering women financially, socially and through education, skills and an improved quality of life with the objective of making women drivers of the country's growth. Highlighting women's financial inclusion, Mr. Goyal noted that India has nearly 300 million women bank account holders and provides collateral-free loans to women seeking to start their own work, including those without a credit history.
1: 100 million women in rural India, in the villages, are members of 9 million self-help groups who get together to experiment, to work on an idea. Women who earn about 100,000 Indian rupees, which is probably barely $1,000, but which means a lot for a woman who didn't earn anything until then, has now exceeded about 30 million, whose personal income is over 100,000 Indian rupees. And we hope to continue to expand both the number and the amount. We call them Lakhpati Didis. Lakhpati as in a person with 100,000 rupees, and Didi is a sister.
0: Today is the third day of the Global FinTech Fest 2026 in Mumbai. Prime Minister Narendra Modi inaugurated the GFF on Tuesday. We have more from a correspondent.
2: On the third day of the Global FinTech Fest in Mumbai, various sessions on agentic AI, tokenization and quantum technology have been organized. Union Minister Jyotiraditya Sindhia will address a session titled Connect India, Empowered Finance, Building Trusted Digital Infrastructure for the AI Economy. RBI Governor Sanjay Malhotra will address a session titled Shaping the Next Decade of Finance, Technology, Trust and Innovation. SEBI Chairman Tuhinkant Pandey, former Chairman of UIDAI Nandan Nilekani, SBI Chairman C.S. Shetty are also scheduled to address important sessions during the day. Prarthana, Akashvani News, Mumbai.
0: Prince Rahim Aga Khan V, the 50th hereditary imam of the Ismaili Muslim community and chair of the Aga Khan Development Network, has arrived in New Delhi on his maiden visit to India. External Affairs Ministry spokesperson Randeep Jaiswal said that the visit will provide an opportunity to review ongoing cooperation with the Aga Khan Development Network in social development and heritage preservation and explore collaboration on development and community initiatives. Prince Rahim Aga Khan is visiting India until the 15th of this month at the invitation of Vice President C.P. Radhakrishnan. Prince Rahim Aga Khan will hold talks with the Vice President today. During his stay in New Delhi, the Aga Khan will also call on President Draupadi Murmu and Prime Minister Narendra Modi. He will also meet Home Minister Amit Shah and External Affairs Minister Dr. S. Jaishankar. The visiting dignitary is also slated to travel to Ahmedabad, Mumbai and Hyderabad, where the Aga Khan Development Network is involved in various development and community initiatives. This is Akashvani and you're listening to The World News. We bring you the top international news and updates from around the globe. India has stepped up its humanitarian assistance to flooded Nepal with the 8th Indian Air Force aircraft carrying 35 tons of relief and rescue supplies landed in Kathmandu yesterday. Minister of External Affairs MEA said the latest consignment includes National Disaster Response Force NDRF equipment, rescue gear, forensic supplies and replenishment supplies for Indian Army teams involved with the ongoing relief and rescue efforts. We have more from a correspondent.
3: India's assistance comes as rescue operations continue in areas affected by flash floods in Nepal, including at the Chilimi Tunnel in Rasuwa, where an Indian team is working alongside the Nepal Army in search and rescue operations. According to Nepal's Disaster Management Authority, 13,646

0: People have been rescued so far in the flood-hit areas, while around 5,132 people remain missing. Among those reported missing are around 2,860 people from Rasuwa and 1,787 from Nuwakot. The missing include Nepal Army personnel, Nepal Police and Armed Police Force personnel, government employees, bank and financial institution employees, as well as foreign tourists. India's relief response began shortly after the devastating flash floods in the last week of August. The first Indian relief aircraft arrived in Nepal on August 26, carrying 10 tons of supplies, including temporary shelters, blankets, hygiene kits, solar lamps and medicines. Yashasvi Kirial for Akashvani News, Delhi.
1: International Atomic Energy Agency, IAEA, has referred Iran to UN Security Council for the first time in 20 years, citing Tehran's failure to cooperate.

0: tourists. India's relief response began shortly after the devastating flash floods in the last week of August. The first Indian relief aircraft arrived in Nepal on August 26, carrying 10 tons of supplies, including temporary shelters, blankets, hygiene kits, solar lamps, and medicines. Yashasvi Kirial for Akashvani News, Delhi.
1: International Atomic Energy Agency, IAEA, has referred Iran to UN Security Council for the first time in 20 years, citing Tehran's failure to cooperate with long-running probe into uranium traces found at undeclared sites. The IAEA's 35-member board approved the resolution by 23 votes to 5, with 8 abstentions. Russia, China, and Niger voted against it. The resolution was proposed by the United States, Britain, France, and Germany. Referring Iran to the Security Council opens the country to possible sanctions and asset freezes. However, such punitive measures are unlikely because Iran's allies, Russia and China, are permanent Security Council members and can veto any punitive action. The Financial Action Task Force, FATF, has warned countries about the growing misuse of gaming and gambling platforms for financial crimes. FATF said criminals are using gambling platforms to move money without actually gambling, splitting large amounts into multiple small transactions and placing unusual or coordinated bets to avoid detection. It has also flagged illegal and unlicensed online gaming as a major risk. Criminals may use multiple payment methods, fake identities, and complex ownership structures to conceal their activities. The new FATF risk indicators are aimed at helping governments, regulators and businesses detect suspicious transactions and tackle money laundering, terrorist financing and other financial crimes linked to the gaming and gambling sectors. In Philippines, 5 people have died and 86 remain unaccounted for after a fire broke out on a ferry off the Palawan province. The country's Coast Guard says the fire erupted on the MV June Esther as it neared its destination at the tourist hotspot of Coron in the Palawan province. Coast Guard officials say 43 people have been rescued. Coast Guard Captain Nomi Kayab Yayab said the vessel was carrying 134 passengers and crew when the fire broke out. Further details are awaited. In the US Open, Americans Ben Shelton and 11-seed Francis Tiafoe have set up an All-American men's singles semifinal. In the women's singles semifinals on Friday, defending champion Aryna Sabalenka will face 3rd-seed Jessica Pegula, while 4th-seed Coco Gauff will play Elina Rybakina of Kazakhstan. In the men's singles quarterfinals, 8th-seed Shelton stunned defending champion Carlos Alcaraz in a 5-set thriller. Tiafoe defeated fellow American Alex Mitchelson in his quarterfinal match. Both Shelton and Tiafoe are chasing the first Grand Slam final. In the other men's quarterfinals, 28-seed Belgian Alexander Blok is currently playing against unseeded Russian Karen Khachanov, while top-seed Alexander Zverev of Germany will play Dutchman Botik van de Zandschulp today. And now, before we close, here are the highlights of the bulletin. India calls upon BRICS countries to work together to expand opportunities for women entrepreneurs and women-led enterprises and international trade. India ramps up Nepal flood relief with 8th aid flight, specialized tunnel team and forensic experts. IAEA refers Iran to UN Security Council over nuclear non-compliance. Financial Action Task Force warns countries about growing misuse of gaming and gambling platforms for financial crimes. And in tennis, Ben Shelton and Francis Tiafoe set up an All-American men's single semifinal at the US Open in New York. And that is the end of this World News Bulletin.

0: Every great journey begins with people coming together to listen, to learn, to imagine what's possible. This is the BRICS 2026, a moment where leaders, innovators, businesses and communities from the BRICS nations come together to strengthen partnerships. India welcomes the BRICS countries as the grouping marks the 20 years of its establishment in 2026. BRICS Summit 2026 is being hosted in Bharat Mandapam, New Delhi from 12th to 13th September 2026 under India's chairship theme, Building for Resilience, Innovation, Cooperation and Sustainability with a people-centric approach and the spirit of humanity first. Because when we work together, possibilities become progress.
1: அடுத்து உதயகீதம் படத்திற்காக எஸ்பி பாலசுப்ரமணியம் பாடியுள்ள பாடல்.

0: about 656 kilometers to the existing railway network.
1: Secunderabad to Kazipet, if you look at it, it basically connects one major corridor which is towards Vijayawada and another corridor which is towards Mumbai. These two corridors get connected by this project. Already from Wadi to Secunderabad, work is going on. It has been approved earlier. And now from Hyderabad to Secunderabad to Kazipet. So the two major corridors where the connection points are Kazipet and Wadi, in between there is Secunderabad. These two corridors get connected by a quadrupled, by a four lining corridor. So this makes a huge traffic interchange can happen between these two corridors, and many trains which have to go from east to west or from south to east or from south to west, they can all use this corridor for their connectivity.
0: Prime Minister Narendra Modi has said the cabinet decisions on the railway multi-tracking projects will ensure faster passenger movement, stronger connectivity and additional freight capacity. He said the projects will strengthen rail connectivity in South India and benefit lakhs of people. Union Minister of Commerce and Industry Piyush Goyal has called on BRICS countries to work together to expand opportunities for women entrepreneurs and women-led enterprises in international trade. The minister also stressed the need for easier access to credit, markets and predictable rules of business to leverage growth and opportunities for women-led enterprises. He was addressing the BRICS WBA Women-Led Development Conference in New Delhi. Mr. Goyal said India is focused on empowering women financially, socially and through education, skills and an improved quality of life, with the objective of making women drivers of the country's growth. India has stepped up its humanitarian assistance to flooded Nepal with the 8th Indian Air Force aircraft carrying 35 tons of relief and rescue supplies that landed in Kathmandu yesterday. Minister of External Affairs MEA said the latest consignment includes National Disaster Response Force, NDRF equipment, rescue gear, forensic supplies, replenishment supplies for the Indian Army teams involved in the ongoing relief and rescue efforts. International Atomic Energy Agency IAEA has referred Iran to UN Security Council for the first time in 20 years, citing Tehran's failure to cooperate with a long-running probe into uranium traces found at undeclared sites. The IAEA's 35-member board approved the resolution by 23 votes to 5, with 8 abstentions. Russia, China and Niger voted against it. The resolution was proposed by the United States, Britain, France and Germany. The Financial Action Task Force, FATF, has warned countries about the growing misuse of gaming and gambling platforms for financial crimes. FATF said criminals are using gambling platforms to move money without actually gambling, splitting large amounts into multiple small transactions and placing unusual or coordinated bets to avoid detection. It has also flagged illegal and unlicensed online gambling as a major risk. Prince Rahim Aga Khan V, the 50th hereditary imam of the Ismaili Muslim community and chair of the Aga Khan Development Network, has arrived in New Delhi on his maiden visit to India. He was welcomed by an Indian delegation on his arrival. The Minister of External Affairs extended a warm welcome to Prince Rahim Aga Khan V. Mizoram Disaster Management and Rehabilitation Minister Lalnil Auma has urged people affected by the ongoing heavy rains to remain calm and immediately report landslides, road blockages and other emergencies to authorities for swift response. In a video message, Lalnil Auma said heavy rainfall in recent days had triggered landslides and disrupted roads at several locations across the state. And that is the end of this news bulletin.

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Get your hands off, lover. Step on the love and hug and squeezing and the kissing. Don't try to act like this is what you've been missing. This in your bedroom to get a ooh, ooh, ooh. Stop what you're cooing. Keep your ass moving.

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1: Every great journey begins with people coming together to listen, to learn, to imagine what's possible. This is the BRICS 2026, a moment where leaders, innovators, businesses and communities from the BRICS nations come together to strengthen partnerships. India welcomes the BRICS countries as the grouping marks the 20 years of its establishment in 2026. BRICS Summit 2026 is being hosted in Bharat Mandapam, New Delhi from 12th to 13th September 2026 under India's chairship theme, Building for Resilience, Innovation, Cooperation and Sustainability with a people-centric approach and the spirit of humanity first. Because when we work together, possibilities become progress.
0: பலே பாண்டியா படத்திற்காக டி எம் சவுந்தரராஜன் பி சுஷீலா பாடியுள்ள பாடல் முதலில்.

0: Every great journey begins with people coming together to listen, to learn, to imagine what's possible. This is the BRICS 2026, a moment where leaders, innovators, businesses, and communities from the BRICS nations come together to strengthen partnerships. India welcomes the BRICS countries as the grouping marks the 20 years of its establishment in 2026. BRICS Summit 2026 is being hosted in Bharat Mandapam, New Delhi from 12th to 13th September 2026 under India's chairship theme, Building for Resilience, Innovation, Cooperation and Sustainability, with a people-centric approach and the spirit of humanity first. Because when we work together, possibilities become progress.
1: சுமை தாங்கி படத்திற்காக பி வி ஸ்ரீனிவாஸ் பாடியுள்ள பாடல்.

0: Every great journey begins with people coming together to listen, to learn, to imagine what's possible. This is the BRICS 2026, a moment where leaders, innovators, businesses and communities from the BRICS nations come together to strengthen partnerships. India welcomes the BRICS countries as the grouping marks the 20 years of its establishment in 2026. BRICS Summit 2026 is being hosted in Bharat Mandapam, New Delhi from 12th to 13th September 2026 under India's chairship theme, Building for Resilience, Innovation, Cooperation and Sustainability with a people-centric approach and the spirit of humanity first. Because when we work together, possibilities become progress.
1: Attention, National

0: Recognition for your hard work, for those making outstanding contributions to the animal husbandry and dairy sector and embracing innovative practices. 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And there is more. Special provisions have been made for the Northeastern region and Himalayan states. Nomination period 10th August to 10th September 2026. 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National Gopal Ratna Awards 2026, issued in public interest by the Department of Animal Husbandry and Dairy, Government of India.
1: பாலும் பழமும் படத்திற்காக டி எம் சவுந்தரராஜன் பி சுஷீலா பாடியுள்ள பாடல்.

0: great journey begins with people coming together to listen, to learn, to imagine what's possible. This is the BRICS 2026, a moment where leaders, innovators, businesses, and communities from the BRICS nations come together to strengthen partnerships. India welcomes the BRICS countries as the grouping marks the 20 years of its establishment in 2026. BRICS Summit 2026 is being hosted in Bharat Mandapam, New Delhi from 12th to 13th September 2026 under India's chairship theme, Building for Resilience, Innovation, Cooperation and Sustainability, with a people-centric approach and the spirit of humanity first. Because when we work together, possibilities become progress.
1: புதிய பறவை படத்திற்காக பி. சுஷீலா பாடியுள்ள பாடல்.

0: is being held on the theme Transforming Dryland Agriculture with South-South Cooperation. Panel discussions are being held on various themes, including breeding for tomorrow, accelerating genetic gains, and climate-resilient dryland landscapes. Union Minister for Agriculture and Farmers Welfare, Shivraj Singh Chauhan, will address the Congress later in the day. Director General of the World Health Organization, WHO, Dr. Tedros Adhanom Ghebreyesus, met Union Health Minister Jagat Prakash Nadda on the sidelines of the 79th session of the WHO Regional Committee for Southeast Asia and Delhi, Timor-Leste. Dr. Tedros congratulated Mr. Nadda on India's significant health gains, particularly in maternal and child health and the fight against non-communicable diseases. In a social media post, the WHO Director General said through 1,60,000 Ayushman Arogya Mandirs, India is bringing screening for hypertension, diabetes and common cancers closer to communities with referral pathways for further care. Ahead of the BRICS Summit 2026, the Delhi police has imposed a blanket ban on the operation of drones and several other small aerial platforms across the national capital from today till the 14th of this month, citing heightened security concerns. Delhi Police Commissioner Anurag Kumar issued the order under Section 163 of the Bharatiya Nagarik Suraksha Sanhita 2023 as part of enhanced security arrangements for the summit. The restrictions will remain in force until Monday. According to the order, the prohibition covers a wide range of aerial platforms, including drones or unmanned aerial vehicles, unmanned aircraft systems, quadcopters, remotely piloted aircraft, paragliders, paramotors, hang gliders, microlight aircraft, small powered aircraft, hot air balloons, and para jumping from aircraft. India has stepped up its humanitarian assistance to flood-hit Nepal with the 8th Indian Air Force aircraft carrying 35 tons of relief and rescue supplies that landed in Kathmandu yesterday. The Ministry of External Affairs said the latest consignment includes National Disaster Response Force equipment, rescue gear, forensic supplies and replenishment supplies for Indian Army teams involved in the ongoing relief and rescue efforts. The Indian Meteorological Department has issued a red colour warning for heavy to very heavy rainfall with isolated extremely heavy rainfall over Odisha for today. The weather agency has forecast heavy rainfall over Assam, Meghalaya, Nagaland, Manipur, Mizoram, Tripura, Gangetic, West Bengal, Bihar, Jharkhand, Chhattisgarh, Kerala, Mahe and Uttarakhand for the next 3 to 4 days. And with that, we end this news bulletin.
1: ஆகாஷவாணி நேரம் 1:10. 100.1 மெகாஹெர்ட்ஸ் எஃப்எம் கோல்டு அலைவரிசை இசை மலர். இன்றைய நிகழ்ச்சியில் சாருலதா சந்திரசேகர் அவர்களின் வீண இசை கேட்கலாம். ஸ்ரீராம் ஸ்ரீனிவாசன் அவர்கள் மிருதங்கம். நிகழ்ச்சிக்கு துவக்கமாக பஞ்ச மாதங்க என தொடங்கும் முத்துசுவாமி தீட்சிதர் கிருதி மலஹரி ராகம் ரூபகத்தாளம்.

0: நினைவூட்டுகிறோம் நேர்களே, இன்று மாலை 5 மணிக்கு அரங்கிசையில் ஸ்ரீவித்யா கணேசன் அவர்களின் பாட்டு இடம்பெறும். ஆனந்த் கிருஷ்ணமூர்த்தி அவர்கள் வயலின், ஆர் அரவிந்த் ஸ்ரீகாந்த் அவர்கள் மிருதங்கம். நீங்கள் கேட்டுக்கொண்டிருப்பது 100.1 MHz FM கோல்ட் அலைவரிசை. நீங்கள் கேட்டுக்கொண்டிருக்கும் இந்த நிகழ்ச்சிகளை நியூஸ் ஆன் ஏர் மொபைல் ஆப்பிலும் கேட்டு ரசிக்கலாம்.
1: Good afternoon. This is Akashvani and I am Valsa Williams with the midday news. The headlines. Prime Minister Narendra Modi meets philanthropist Prince Rahim Agha Khan V in New Delhi. Discusses partnership in healthcare, rural development, youth and women's empowerment. WHO chief Dr. Tedros Adhanom Ghebreyesus praises India's significant health gains in maternal and child care and non-communicable diseases. Brent crude oil prices continue to trade above $100 per barrel as Iran-US conflict intensifies. Weather Department issues red alert for heavy to very heavy rainfall in Odisha today. And in cricket, India to take on Bangladesh in semi-final of Women's Asia Cup in Dubai this evening. Prime Minister Narendra Modi today met eminent philanthropist Prince Rahim Agha Khan V in New Delhi. In a social media post, Mr. Modi said he fondly recalled the late Agha Khan IV and his enduring contributions to development efforts. The Prime Minister said they discussed ways to further strengthen India's partnership with the Agha Khan Development Network in healthcare, agriculture, rural development, youth and women's empowerment. External Affairs Minister Dr. S. Jaishankar also met eminent philanthropist and 50th Imam of the Ismaili community, Prince Rahim Agha Khan V in New Delhi. In a social media post, Dr. Jaishankar said they discussed the impactful work in social development and heritage preservation by the Agha Khan Development Network and further opportunities in India and abroad. Director General of the World Health Organization, WHO, Dr. Tedros Adhanom Ghebreyesus, met Union Health Minister Jagat Prakash Nadda on the sidelines of the 79th session of the WHO Regional Committee for Southeast Asia in Delhi, Timor-Leste. Dr. Tedros congratulated Mr. Nadda on India's significant health gains, particularly in maternal and child health and the fight against non-communicable diseases. In a social media post, the WHO Director General said through 1,60,000 Ayushman Arogya Mandirs, India is bringing screening for hypertension, diabetes and common cancers closer to communities with referral pathways for further care. He said, India's ASHA workers are another part

0: Powerful example of healthcare reaching people where they are, supporting mothers and children from conception through adolescence. Dr. Tedros said expanded immunization and the increase in institutional deliveries from 78% to 93% are contributing to sustained declines in maternal and child mortality. Union Minister of Civil Aviation K. Ram Mohan Naidu has said Indian aerospace and defence market, which was valued at $30 billion in 2025, is now projected to be doubled at $61 billion in the year 2035. Addressing a conference, Vortex, a national initiative for MSME integration into global aerospace supply chains in New Delhi, Mr. Naidu said the passenger air traffic in the country is expected to grow at 8.9% year on year through 2035, which is the fastest for any major economy in the world.
1: India's aerospace and defense market was valued at over $30 billion in 2025. And now it is projected to nearly double to $61 billion by 2035. In 10 years, you are going to see this whole industry double in itself. Our commercial aircraft fleet is around 860 today in the country. And it is projected to triple to roughly 22,050 by 2035. The passenger traffic in India is expected to grow at 8.9%. year on year through 2035, which is the fastest for any major economy in the world.
0: Union Agriculture and Farmers Welfare Minister Shivraj Singh Chauhan has held high-level bilateral meetings with his counterparts from Malaysia, Timor-Leste and Myanmar. The meeting was held yesterday on the sidelines of the 9th ASEAN-India Ministerial Meeting on Agriculture and Forestry in New Delhi. During his meeting with Malaysia's Agriculture and Food Security Minister, Malaysia Mohammed bin Sabu, Mr. Chauhan noted the importance of sharing knowledge, expertise and best practices. The minister also expressed interest in strengthening collaboration in joint agricultural research, technology and innovation. Meanwhile, Mr. Chauhan held a meeting with the Agriculture Minister of Myanmar, Mei Naung. During the meeting, the minister noted that the memorandum of understanding between the two countries is at an advanced stage of finalization for strengthening cooperation in agriculture and allied sectors. The three-day Global Dryland Congress 2026 is underway in New Delhi. The program is being held on the theme Transforming Dryland Agriculture with South-South Cooperation. Panel discussions are being held on various themes, including breeding for tomorrow, accelerating genetic gains, and climate-resilient dryland landscapes. Union Minister for Agriculture and Farmers Welfare, Shivraj Singh Chauhan, will address the Congress in the post-lunch session. Ahead of the BRICS Summit 2026, the Delhi Police has imposed a blanket ban on the operation of drones and several other small aerial platforms across the national capital from today till the 14th of this month, citing heightened security concerns. Delhi Police Commissioner Anurag Kumar issued the order as part of enhanced security arrangements for the summit. The restrictions will remain in force until Monday. The Delhi Police said the decision was taken based on intelligence inputs, suggesting that antisocial elements or terrorist groups could misuse such aerial platforms to pose a threat to public safety, VIPs and vital government installations during the period. The police have also warned that anyone found in violation of the order will face legal action under Section 223 of the Bharatiya Nyaya Sanhita, which addresses disobedience of an order duly promulgated by a public servant. The BRICS summit will be held on the 12th and 13th of this month. The Bharatiya Janata Party BJP has announced a complete 270-member state executive committee under the instructions of State President Soumik Bhattacharya. Chief Minister Shubhendu Adhikari heads the list and has been assigned responsibility for the Tamlok organizational district. Additionally, Union Minister of State for Education Sukanta Majumdar has been given charge of South Dinajpur, while Union Minister of State for Ports, Shipping and Waterways Shantanu Thakur of Bongao and Minister Agnimitra Paul of Asansol. This is Akashwani giving you the news.
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0: Welcome back to the Midday News. Global crude oil prices rose marginally today, with Brent crude remaining above $100 a barrel. Traders braced for deeper supply disruptions after Iran and the United States launched their largest attacks on shipping since the conflict began. By the time of the latest report, Brent crude was trading 0.1% up at $101.30 per barrel in intraday trade. West Texas Intermediate crude was trading 0.2% up at $96.27 per barrel. Meanwhile, U.S. President Donald Trump yesterday predicted that the war with Iran would end immediately after the U.S. midterm elections in November, adding that oil prices would fall sharply once the elections are over. Benchmark domestic equity indices were trading marginally up in the afternoon session today. The Sensex gained 40 points to 74,804, while the Nifty was 12 points up at 23,443 when reports last came in. In the broader market on the National Stock Exchange, the mid-cap 100 index declined 0.4%, while the small-cap 100 index added 0.1% a short while ago. Defence Minister Rajnath Singh has described the maiden visit of Japan Air Self-Defence Force fighter aircraft to India as a significant milestone in the India-Japan defence partnership. In a social media post, Mr. Singh said it reflects both nations' growing trust and shared commitment to peace and stability in the Indo-Pacific. Mr. Singh noted that the development follows highly productive discussions held with his Japanese counterpart Shinjiro Koizumi in New Delhi last month. The defense minister said mutual exchange of visits such as Exercise Veer Guardian further strengthens this synergy. The seventh edition of the Global FinTech Fest, GFF 2026, one of the world's largest and most influential annual fintech conferences, is underway in Mumbai. The theme of GFF 2026 is Potential to Impact Agentic AI, Tokenization, Quantum Trusted Connected Global Systems for Inclusive Finance. More from our correspondent.
1: Today is the third day of the Global FinTech Fest in Mumbai. Addressing a session titled Agentic AI and the Future of Banking in a Billion User Nation, State Bank of India Chairman C.S. Shetty said that the next phase of India's banking transformation will be driven by artificial intelligence. RBI Governor Sanjay Malhotra, SEBI Chairman Tuhinkanta Pandey and former UIDAI Chairman Nandan Nilekani are scheduled to address various sessions on Agentic AI, tokenization and quantum technology today. In the evening, Union Minister Jyotiraditya Sindhia will address a session titled Connected India, Empowered Finance, Building Trusted Digital Infrastructure for the AI Economy. Prarthana, Akashwani News, Mumbai.
0: In Nepal, the death toll from flash floods rose to 1,377 today as rescue teams recovered more bodies, while more than 5,000 people remained missing, authorities said. The National Disaster Risk Reduction and Management Authority said the highest number of deaths was reported in Chitwan with 364, followed by Nawalparasi East with 228 and Nawalparasi West with 222. More than 13,600 people have been rescued from affected areas. The floods, triggered by an ice rock avalanche near the Nepal-Tibet border on August the 26th, swept through towns and villages, destroying homes, vehicles, roads and bridges, and damaging hydropower projects. At least 43 people were also killed on the Chinese side, while more than 500 remain missing in Tibet, according to Chinese media. Meanwhile, India has intensified its humanitarian assistance to Nepal in the wake of the devastating flash floods, delivering over 130 tons of relief material and deploying 54 expert personnel to support search, rescue and forensic operations. The India Meteorological Department, IMD, has issued a red colour warning for heavy to very heavy rainfall, with isolated extremely heavy rainfall over Odisha for today. The weather agency has forecast heavy rainfall over Assam, Meghalaya, Nagaland, Manipur, Mizoram, Tripura, Gangetic, West Bengal and Bihar for next 3 to 4 days. The flood situation in Bihar improved slightly as water levels receded in several rivers. Relief and rescue operations have been intensified, a report.
2: Flood situation has improved slightly in the state as water levels in the Ganga, Son, Punpun, Gandak and Bagmati rivers have receded. Relief and rescue work has been stepped up. More than 4 million people in 14 districts including Patna, Vaishali, Saran, Munger, Bhagalpur and Arwal are affected.

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1: This is Akashvani, the news read by Shagun Chopra. Prime Minister Narendra Modi said that India supports a safe, secure, peaceful and sustainable space domain anchored in international law, dialogue and multilateral cooperation. Mr. Modi stated this while virtually addressing the International Space Summit at Paris in France today.
2: India's approach is rooted in Vasudhaiva Kutumbakam, that is, one earth, one family, one future. This spirit must now travel beyond earth. We support a safe, secure, peaceful and sustainable space domain anchored in international law, dialogue and multilateral cooperation. Scientific data must serve the common good with openness and integrity. India's space journey reflects this philosophy.
1: The Prime Minister stressed that cooperation over confrontation, sustainability over short-term gain and inclusion over exclusion must be prioritized as orbits become more crowded and actors more numerous.
2: For centuries, space inspired our imagination. Today, it shapes life on Earth, from climate and crops to oceans and communities. The promise of space is infinite. Our responsibility is collective. As orbits become more crowded, technologies more powerful, and actors more numerous.
1: Prime Minister Modi met eminent philanthropist and 50th Imam of the Ismaili community, Prince Rahim Aga Khan V, in New Delhi today. In a social media post, Mr. Modi said he fondly recalled the late Aga Khan IV and his enduring contributions to development efforts. The Prime Minister said they discussed ways to further strengthen India's partnership with the Aga Khan Development Network in healthcare, agriculture, rural development, youth and women empowerment. External Affairs Minister Dr. S. Jaishankar also met the eminent philanthropist. Prince Rahim Aga Khan V will be on a visit to India till the 15th of this month. Ahead of the two-day BRICS summit beginning in New Delhi on Saturday, the police has imposed a blanket ban on the operation of drones and several other small aerial platforms across the national capital till Monday, citing heightened security concerns. Delhi Police Commissioner Anurag Kumar issued the order as part of the enhanced security arrangements for the summit. The Delhi Police said the decision was taken based on intelligence inputs suggesting that anti-social elements or terrorist groups could misuse such aerial platforms to pose a threat to public safety, VIPs and vital government installations during the period. Director General of the World Health Organization, WHO, Dr. Tedros Adhanom Ghebreyesus, met Union Health Minister Jagat Prakash Nadda on the sidelines of the 79th session of the WHO Regional Committee for Southeast Asia at Delhi in Timor-Leste. Dr. Tedros congratulated Mr. Nadda on India's significant health gains, particularly in maternal and child health and the fight against non-communicable diseases. Odisha is bracing for heavy rainfall as a low-pressure area has formed over the North Bay of Bengal and adjoining areas under the influence of an upper air cyclonic circulation over the region and neighbouring Bangladesh. The IMD has warned of very heavy rainfall in several parts of the state, with North Odisha likely to be the worst affected. A red warning has been issued for Meyurbhanj today. Flood situation in Bihar improved slightly as water levels recede in several rivers, relief and rescue operations intensified. Relief camps are providing food, medical help and essential supplies. Hundreds of houses have been damaged, while nearly

0: 700 rural households remain underwater, affecting road connectivity. In hockey, the Indian women's team produced a sensational attacking display to storm into the semi-finals of the Junior Asia Cup with a commanding 19-0 victory over Pakistan in quarter-final at Mochi in China today. India dominated the contest from the opening whistle, scoring 5 goals in the first quarter, adding 5 more in the second, 3 in the third and another 6 in the quarter-final to register a comprehensive win and book their place in the last 4. Now India will face the winner of the quarter-final clash between South Korea and Malaysia in the semi-final on Saturday. In women's cricket, India will take on Bangladesh in the semi-final of Asia Cup in Dubai today at 8 p.m. Indian Standard Time. India have so far remained unbeaten in the tournament and will look to maintain their dominant run. And that is the end of this news bulletin.
1: அடுத்த அறிவிப்பு தொடர்கிறது. ஆகாஷ்வாணி, நேரம் 4:10.
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1: தேநீர் நேரம்.
3: Every great journey begins with people coming together to listen, to learn, to imagine what's possible. This is the BRICS 2026, a moment where leaders, innovators, businesses and communities from the BRICS nations come together to strengthen partnerships. India welcomes the BRICS countries as the grouping marks the 20 years of its establishment in 2026. BRICS Summit 2026 is being hosted in Bharat Mandapam, New Delhi from 12th to 13th September 2026 under India's chairship theme, Building for Resilience, Innovation, Cooperation and Sustainability with a people-centric approach and the spirit of humanity first. Because when we work together, possibilities become progress.
4: Every great journey begins with people coming together to listen, to learn, to imagine what's possible. This is the BRICS 2026, a moment where leaders, innovators, businesses and communities from the BRICS nations come together to strengthen partnerships. India welcomes the BRICS countries as the grouping marks the 20 years of its establishment in 2026. BRICS Summit 2026 is being hosted in Bharat Mandapam, New Delhi from 12th to 13th September 2026 under India's chairship theme, Building for Resilience, Innovation, Cooperation and Sustainability with a people-centric approach and the spirit of humanity first. Because when we work together, possibilities become progress.
3: Every great journey begins with people coming together to listen, to learn, to imagine what's possible. This is the BRICS 2026, a moment where leaders, innovators, businesses and communities from the BRICS nations come together to strengthen partnerships. India welcomes the BRICS countries as the grouping marks the 20 years of its establishment in 2026. BRICS Summit 2026 is being hosted in Bharat Mandapam, New Delhi from 12th to 13th September 2026 under India's chairship theme, Building for Resilience, Innovation, Cooperation and Sustainability with a people-centric approach and the spirit of humanity first. Because when we work together, possibilities become progress.
4: Every great journey begins with people coming together to listen, to learn, to imagine what's possible. This is the BRICS 2026, a moment where leaders, innovators, businesses and communities from the BRICS nations come together to strengthen partnerships. India welcomes the BRICS countries as the grouping marks the 20 years of its establishment in 2026. BRICS Summit 2026 is being hosted in Bharat Mandapam, New Delhi from 12th to 13th September 2026 under India's chairship theme, Building for Resilience, Innovation, Cooperation and Sustainability with a people-centric approach and the spirit of humanity first. Because when we work together, possibilities become progress.
3: Every great journey begins with people coming together to listen, to learn, to imagine what's possible. This is the BRICS 2026, a moment where leaders, innovators, business

0: 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I am Lucy Gabriel, and I'm here to guide you through the latest job vacancies across various sectors and government recruitment updates to help you navigate the competitive job market. We begin with
1: the National Highways Authority of India, NHAI, Ministry of Road Transport and Highways, Government of India, has invited applications for recruitment to various posts on deputation basis. The vacancies include General Manager Legal, General Manager Transport Planner, General Manager Transport Economist, General Manager Environment, General Manager Electronics, General Manager Information Technology and Deputy General Manager Information Technology. The number of posts indicated in the advertisement includes 2 posts for General Manager Transport Planner, 1 of General Manager Transport Economist, 1 post of General Manager Environment, 1 post of General Manager Electronics and 1 of General Manager Legal, 2 posts of General Manager Information Technology and 4 of Deputy General Manager Information Technology, subject to increase or decrease according to NHAI requirements. The posts carry level 13 as per the 7 CPC and level 12. Candidates are required to submit their applications online in accordance with the procedure specified in the detailed advertisement available on the NHAI website. And the last date for submission of applications is 18 September 2026 by 6 p.m. Details regarding age limit, eligibility criteria, terms and conditions and other requirements are available on the NHAI website. Candidates are advised to regularly check the NHAI website for corrigendum, addendum and cancellations relating to the recruitment. For details, refer to www.nhai.gov.in. The Homi Bhabha Centre for Science Education, HBCSE, a national centre of the Tata Institute of Fundamental Research, TIFR, Mumbai, has invited applications for permanent and temporary posts. The permanent position is that of a Scientific Assistant B, for which 1 post is reserved for EWS. The post carries pay level 6. Pay stage 1 with a maximum age limit of 28 years. The temporary positions include project assistant and clerk trainee with 1 unreserved post. The project assistant position carries an honorarium of 41,100 per month including HRA, while the clerk trainee position carries a stipend of 22,000 rupees per month. The maximum age limit for these temporary positions is 28 years. The last date for submitting applications online is 19 September 2026. The selection process is scheduled for 22nd September 2026 and 23rd September as applicable to the respective posts. Candidates should refer to the detailed advertisement for educational qualifications, eligibility, selection procedure and other conditions. Further details available on the HBCSE website. Kindly refer to www.hbcse.tifr.res.in. The Paradip Port Authority, PPA, invites applications from Indian nationals for 2 posts of Deputy Chief Medical Officer Specialist through direct recruitment with 1 post each in medicine and surgery. The post carries pay scale of 60,000 to 1,80,000 and has an upper age limit of 42,000 as on 1st August 2026.

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1: The ICAR Central Institute of Fisheries Technology in Keralam has been granted an Indian patent for an innovative technology that enables the live transportation of aquatic species without water. The invention is titled a system and a corresponding method for waterless live transportation of aquatic species. More details on this from our Thiruvananthapuram correspondent.
2: Transporting live fish over long distances usually means carrying out not just the fish but also a substantial quantity of water. The system may additionally require aeration, filtration and cooling arrangements as well as a continuous power supply. Conventional packaging can also involve plastic bags and other materials. The new technology developed by ICAR SIFT aims to address many of these challenges. The patented system works under controlled hyperbaric hypothermic conditions. In simple terms, a carefully controlled environment involving higher pressure and lower temperature. The fish is kept inside an insulated container equipped with specially designed holding arrangements. But the system does not simply leave the fish in a box and hope for the best. Sensors continuously monitor important parameters such as oxygen, humidity, and temperature. The system can compare these readings with predefined safe limits and generate alerts if any of the parameters move outside the desired range. It can also operate it in both manual and automatic modes. According to ICAR SIFT, experiments conducted with different aquatic species have produced promising results with survival rates of up to 95%. The technology could therefore have significance beyond simply making fish transport easier. By reducing the need to carry large volumes of water and potentially reducing requirements for power, aeration, filtration and packaging, the system could contribute to a more efficient and sustainable way of transporting live aquatic species. For fisheries and aquaculture sectors, this could open up new possibilities, particularly when live fish and other aquatic species need to be moved over longer distances. Midhi M. Palluruthi, Akashvani News, Thiruvananthapuram.
3: और अब चलते हैं खेल के मैदान और जानते हैं वहां की हलचल। तो महिला एशिया कप क्रिकेट के पहले सेमीफाइनल में आज भारत का सामना बांग्लादेश से होगा। ये मैच आज रात 8 बजे दुबई में खेला जाएगा। उधर भारत की 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
1: And in some business news, benchmark domestic equity indices ended 0.2% higher today, snapping a three-day losing streak. The Sensex gained 138 points to close at 74,903. The Nifty added 46 points to settle at 23,478.
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4: 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Jatin loved all Indians irrespective of class or caste or religions, right from his early days.
5: Once, to save the villagers, Jatin fought hand to hand with a man-eating Royal Bengal tiger for 3 hours and killed the tiger with a Gorkha dagger. This is how he came to be known as Bagha Jatin.
4: As a college student, Jatindranath joined a relief camp organized by Sister Nivedita. Sister Nivedita introduced Jatin to Swami Vivekananda. Vivekanand instructed Jatin to take up the mission to serve the motherland.
5: The nation was seething with discontent against the British Raj. It was Sri Aurobindo who trusted Jatin to create a secret society. That secret society was known as Jugantar, and Bagha Jatin

Today we are also remembering Robert Luke Harshman, Bobby Hart, a well, singer-songwriter, and he has had several top hits to his name.

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1: 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going on in the Strait of Hormuz. How do you see the market changing? Because Jefferies is saying that, you know, India is just waiting for the opportunity really to break out of this. How will you explain what's happening in the market in the short term?
0: So, Arjun, in fact, there are two, I would say, counter trends underlying in the market. One, of course, is a macro trend, which is the global factors, political factors, economic factors, inflation that you are importing via high crude oil prices, higher interest rates. So that is one trend which is overlying in terms of market trends. The other thing is, of course, the internals of the Indian economy. So we see that while all these pressures were there, the Indian economy has continued to do very well. We've grown at a robust 7.8% rate in the in second quarter GDP numbers. We also have seen that investors, domestic investors, they continue to be positive and bullish about the markets. And you mentioned that DIIs have seen inflows of funds, and that is the reason that we find that the domestic investors, investment institutions, they have been doing, they have been supporting the market because they have fund flows from investors. My guess is that when the macro situation, the international situation, it stabilizes, we will see Indian markets outperform.
1: FIIs returning to the market, is that possible in the short to medium term, especially with the bond yields in the US? Because hedge funds will look at where the returns are maximum, especially in their own currency. They don't have to go through the process of buying rupees to invest in our market and then once again buy dollars really to convert it and then reinvest it back into the markets. Where do you see the FIIs, FPIs returning really?
0: So traditionally, if US interest rates start going up like they're happening right now, if you look at the 10-year bond yield in USA, it is about 4.85%. Usually, if that happens, then FIIs would pull money out of emerging markets and take that money back to America because they would like to invest in American
1: arbitrage.
0: Bonds. Arbitrage. The interest rates are there. However, if you look at what has happened in India vis-a-vis the FCNRB deposits, then you will realize that foreigners still have a lot of faith in the Indian economy. We have seen approximately $125-127 billion flow into Indian economy via the FCNRB route. So I think that while FIIs may be tempted to take out money in the short term, in the longer term, they want to put money in India because that is where the growth opportunities are. So my guess is that, again, I circle back to the same point. The moment we find that global macro situation improves or it stabilizes, I think we will see FIIs come back to India, which may be hopefully not towards the end of this year.
1: So we're talking about interest rates being offered by FCNR deposits versus what the treasuries in the US offer to investors there on government debt itself. But there is clearly a difference on which paper inspires more confidence for hedge funds.
0: So see, we cannot compare FCNRB flows with 10-year bond yields because FCNRB facility was available only to NRIs. It wasn't available to, let's say, foreign investors or foreign institutions. Whereas any investor in the world can go to US markets, invest in government bonds and get that kind of a yield. So, however, I'm looking at these numbers only as a pointer to the confidence in Indian economy vis-a-vis the foreign investors. So, clearly, I think while the interest rates we offered on FCNRB deposits were much higher, in the range of about 6.5%

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1: 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There is an outflow in it, an inflow in ETF gold. Why is that the case? Because there is so much money now also going into treasuries, for instance. We mentioned about that earlier. Why is it that debt funds are seeing an outflow?
0: So debt funds usually see a very volatile flow because depending on the money, because mostly debt funds come from corporates. So whenever they have surplus cash lying in the banks, for short term they put money into debt funds. Of course, in the month of September, we have advanced tax payments made out. So I believe that a lot of liquidity would have gone to advanced tax payments, and therefore the flows in debt funds were lower.
1: In more news, RBI Governor Sanjay Malhotra said that fintech companies should treat customer data as a fiduciary responsibility rather than as a business asset. The RBI Governor stressed that fintech companies must act as partners in responsible financial innovation and handle customer data responsibly. He emphasized that technology has made banking faster, cheaper and more secure, and noted that India is now the world's third largest fintech ecosystem. SEBI Chairman Tuhin Kanta Pandey stressed that technological innovation should not compromise investor protection, market integrity and financial stability.
2: Our security markets has grown rapidly and technology has been central to that growth. Digital onboarding, electronic payments, robust clearing and settlement and the ability to trace transactions to the ultimate investor have made participation wider and more secure. But as markets become larger, faster and more interconnected, regulatory risk also changes. A vulnerability in one part of the ecosystem can travel much faster. This calls for resilient infrastructure and a regulatory approach that can identify such risks.
1: So when we talk about fintech companies, NBFCs, banking sector, today for instance, BankEx actually went up. Their business is booming really because capital and finance is a very important requirement in people's everyday lives, including the operations of companies. Fiduciary responsibility regarding customer data. How do you see privacy playing a important role here versus using customer data as a means really to approach customers and sell loans?
0: So Arjun, you know, the problem is, of course, there is this lot of intrusion by in the name of financial inclusion. There's also intrusion by financial people who are sellers of products. However, you will realize that trust is the central pillar of any financial system. Whether we have the old system or we have the new fintech driven system, it is the customer's trust in the institution where they have put their money, which is central to, you know, conducting transactions. So while we have this new technology available, which has made things much faster, much better, far more transparent, no doubt about it, the central requirement that it continues to be trustworthy, people have faith where their money is safe, and there are no instances of fraud or money being lost through these new technology tools. I think therefore, this kind of question is very important. So while we advance on fintech front, we need to be careful about regulation. We need to be careful about what is the safety of people's money in the system.
1: Let's move on to the crude oil market now. Global crude oil prices surge around 4% today, with Brent crude remaining above $100 a barrel. Traders brace for deeper supply disruptions after Iran and the US launched their largest attacks on shipping since the conflict began. By the time of the latest report, Brent crude was trading 4% up at $105.25 per barrel in intraday trade. West Texas Intermediate crude was trading 4.3% higher at $100.18 per barrel. Meanwhile, US President Donald Trump yesterday predicted that the war with Iran would end immediately after the US midterm elections in November, adding that oil prices would fall sharply once elections are over. How optimistic are you about this latest projection by US President Donald Trump regarding the midterm elections? Because right now, Iran may attack a carrier of the US, and the US is then attacking Iran's oil refineries. It seems to have taken a very ugly turn now, especially when you're talking about crude oil.

0: and its extraction from the earth, refining of it, the actual business of crude itself.
1: So, you know, it seems that the entire war in the Middle East has boiled down to control of the oil trade. And Iran, of course, is interested that the oil trade is disrupted, and if the oil prices go up, then it increases pressure on the US to wind down its campaign. America, of course, has been claiming that they will bring the oil prices down, they'll bring inflation down. They haven't succeeded so far. As you have just read out, Brent crude prices are once again at $105 per barrel level. It is a matter of great concern for India, because India, of course, is the world's second largest importer of crude oil, and a huge amount of external resources are now committed to importing energy for us in terms of crude oil, in terms of LPG, LNG. We import this whole gamut of energy products.
0: So, and sulfur as well for fertilizers.
1: Sulfur for fertilizers, and in fact, and many other products which are linked to crude oil as an input. So I think it's a matter of great concern for us. I hope, it's very difficult to predict what will happen, because this is such a volatile situation. Nobody can predict what will happen tomorrow morning. But I hope that oil prices come down. $105 is very difficult for India. And I think we are seeing the impact of that in terms of inflation.
0: In more news, Chinese President Xi Jinping will visit India this week to attend BRICS summit in New Delhi. Chinese Foreign Ministry today announced that at the invitation of Prime Minister Narendra Modi, President Xi will attend the 18th BRICS summit from the 12th to the 13th of this month. The visit is expected to be a high-profile diplomatic engagement for BRICS cooperation amid a volatile global situation, ongoing conflict in West Asia, and the Russia-Ukraine war. This will be Xi's first visit to India in nearly 7 years. It's a fully loaded story, because you have a border dispute with China. They have been partnering Pakistan in their geopolitics against India. India is buying oil from Russia at a discount, which is advantageous to India, and that's been opposed by the US. And Prime Minister Modi has been pleaded by global leaders that please mediate the Russia-Ukraine war. How do you see the BRICS summit here in India?
1: So BRICS summit in India really comes at an extremely important point, because this, like you said, I mean, this story has so many subtexts, so many things that you can read between the lines, because India has a very difficult relationship with China. While we have a very large trade with them, our economies are interdependent in many ways, and yet we have a difficult situation with them on borders. There's a lack of trust between the countries. We have had very long-standing dispute, border dispute with between the two countries. So it's a very difficult relationship which operates at many layers. Hopefully, our leaders are able to resolve these differences for betterment of communities on both sides of the border. And India, China, Russia, I think there's, and Brazil particularly lately, I think these four countries really comprise a very significant part of global economy, and therefore the BRICS summit, I think, at this point of time being held in India, and all the top leaders attending that summit, I think that is very, very significant, and hopefully something better will come out of this.
2: Aur Asia Europe bazaron par nazar dalte hain. एशियाई शेयर बाजारों में दक्षिण कोरिया के कोस्पी में आज चौथाई प्रतिशत की गिरावट आई, जबकि जापान का निक्केई 225.02% की बढ़त के साथ बंद हुआ। यूरोपीय 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

Highlighting the remarkable growth of country's space journey, Mr. Modi said India aims to establish an Indian space station by 2035 and send an Indian to the moon by 2040. Prime Minister Modi said the country's guiding principle is clear, their benefits must reach all humanity. Lauding the role of ISRO in space journey, Mr. Modi said ISRO has earned global admiration for its excellence and cost-effective missions. New Delhi is gearing up to host the 18th BRICS summit this weekend with heightened security, infrastructure upgrades and extensive preparations across the national capital. The two-day summit, beginning at Bharat Mandapam on Saturday, brings together the world's major emerging economies. India is the current chair of the influential grouping. Top leaders of the grouping include Chinese President Xi Jinping and Russian President Vladimir Putin will be attending the BRICS summit. Chinese Foreign Ministry today said President Xi will be arriving in India this week to take part in the summit at the invitation of Prime Minister Narendra Modi. The visit comes amid a volatile global situation, ongoing conflict in West Asia and the Russia-Ukraine war. This will be Xi's first visit to India in nearly 7 years. Earlier this week, External Affairs Ministry spokesperson Randhir Jaiswal in a media briefing said Prime Minister Narendra Modi will hold bilateral talks with numerous leaders on sidelines of the BRICS summit. Delhi police has made elaborate arrangements in view of the BRICS summit. Giving details about the security arrangements, Special Commissioner of Police, Protective Security Division, Manish Kumar Agrawal said that arrangements have been planned to ensure maximum security for visiting dignitaries while causing minimum inconvenience to the public. President Draupadi Murmu, Vice President C.P. Radhakrishnan and Prime Minister Narendra Modi met eminent philanthropist Prince Rahim Aga Khan V in New Delhi today. During the meeting at Rashtrapati Bhavan, President Murmu appreciated the work undertaken by Aga Khan Development Network. She said it demonstrates how non-profit organizations working in partnership with the government can improve people's quality of life. During Prince Aga Khan V's interaction with the Vice President at Uparashtrapati Bhavan, the two leaders discussed the Aga Khan Development Network's contributions to water and sanitation, women-led self-help groups, education and community development, and appreciated its initiatives in East Africa and Afghanistan. Prime Minister Narendra Modi said during their meeting, they discussed ways to further strengthen India's partnership with the Aga Khan Development Network. Science and Technology Minister Dr. Jitendra Singh today said that India is the world's third largest startup ecosystem with more than 2,30,000 startups. The minister today launched the curtain raiser for the Emerging Science, Technology and Innovation Conclave 2026 in New Delhi. He said more than 50% of startups are now coming from small towns and not metros, which reflects the widening reach of entrepreneurship and innovation across the country. In hockey, the Indian women's team stormed into the semi-finals of the Junior Asia Cup with a ruthless 19-0 demolition of Pakistan in quarter-final at Mochi in China today. Now India will face the winner of the quarter-final clash between South Korea and Malaysia in the semi-final on Saturday. The Indian men's team has already entered the semi-finals of the Junior Asia Cup. In women's cricket, India will take on Bangladesh in the semi-final of Asia Cup in Dubai at 8 p.m. Indian Standard Time. And that is the end of this news bulletin.

0: studies atmospheric modeling and airship level planning to understand where our efforts can make the greatest difference. And finally, this cannot be achieved by government alone. The government can create the infrastructure. Scientists can develop the technology. Industry can manufacture the solutions. But only people can turn sustainable systems into a sustainable way of life. That is the spirit of Mission Life. Using electricity wisely, choosing responsible mobility, segregating waste, avoiding open burning. These may seem like small actions, but when millions of people make small choices together, they stop being small. India is growing, and India must grow. We need industries, transport, energy, and modern cities. But we also need the wisdom to ensure that the progress does not make the very air that sustains us more difficult to breathe. The goal is not development versus the environment. The goal is development with responsibility. Because perhaps the finest measure of our progress is not only how much we build, but what kind of world remains when we are finished building. We are only temporary custodians of the atmosphere. So let us build an India that grows with ambition, advances with science, and develops with responsibility. An India where the air is not merely something we breathe, but something we are proud to have protected. Let us leave behind not just a developed India, but a breathing India. Thank you. Jai Hind.
1: Thank you, Ananya, for that insightful presentation on Protect Our Invisible Lifeline. A good story can transport us to another world, spark our imagination, and leaves us with something to cherish. Now, Priyanka is here with a memorable story. Let us listen, imagine, and enjoy.
2: Where the forest kept its magic. There was a forest at the edge of a small village that everyone called the Moonlight Forest. Nobody knew who had given it that name, but on full moon nights, the whole forest seemed to glow under the silver light. The leaves shimmered like tiny mirrors, the streams reflected the stars, and the flowers opened their petals only after sunset. The villagers believed that magical creatures lived deep inside it. Some said they had seen fairies dancing among the flowers. Others claimed that a white unicorn appeared near the waterfall on moonlit nights. There were even short stories about an old wizard who had lived in the forest for hundreds of years. But the villagers were afraid of the forest. Children were warned never to go near it after dark. Among the villagers lived a 15-year-old girl named Tara. Unlike everyone else, Tara was curious rather than frightened. She loved listening to stories about magical worlds, but she often wondered whether magic really existed. Her grandmother used to tell her that world is much more wonderful than we imagine, Tara, but we often fail to see its wonders because we are too busy looking for something extraordinary. Tara remembered those words whenever she looked at the moonlight forest. One evening, while returning home, she noticed a tiny silver light moving between the trees. At first, she thought it was a firefly, but the light moved too quickly and seemed to be calling her. Tara followed it. The silver light disappeared behind an enormous tree, and when

When the Tara reached the spot, she found a narrow path covered with soft moss. She had never seen the path before. Curiosity overcame her fear. She stepped onto it. The deeper she went into the forest, the quieter everything became. The sounds of the village disappeared. After a while, Tara reached a clearing she had never seen before. She stopped in amazement. It was the most beautiful place Tara had ever seen. But then she noticed something unusual. A small fox was sitting alone beneath an ancient tree. Its reddish brown fur was covered with leaves and none of its legs were badly injured. The fairies kept their distance from it. Whenever the fox tried to move closer, they flew away. Tara wondered why everyone seemed to be afraid of such small creature. She slowly approached it. The fox looked at her with frightened eyes but did not run away. Tara sat beside it and carefully examined its injured leg. Then she tore a small piece of cloth from her scarf and gently wrapped the wound. The fox remained perfectly still. After a few moments, it rested its head against Tara's hand. Tara smiled. She remembered something her grandmother has once told her. True beauty does not always announce itself. Sometimes it sits quietly in a corner, waiting for someone kind enough to notice. Just then, the forest became strangely quiet. A tall old wizard appeared from the ancient tree. His long silver beard reached almost to his waist, and his robe shimmered like the night sky. In his hand was a wooden staff with a small crystal at its top. He looked at Tara and smiled. He told her that she had done something no one had done for many years. She had seen the fox without fear for a long time. The magical creatures of the forest had been losing their powers. The fairies had stopped singing, the flowers had stopped growing, the birds had forgotten their songs, and the unicorn, the guardian of the forest, had disappeared. The reason was simple. Everyone had begun judging everything by appearance. The fairies thought the fox was ugly and dangerous. The villagers feared the forest because it looked dark and mysterious. Even the magical creatures had begun comparing themselves with one another. A lotus does not need to become a rose to prove its beauty. Tara listened carefully. The wizard continued, "We often looked at the world with eyes of judgment instead of the eyes of wonder. We asked, is it beautiful? When perhaps we should ask, what makes it special?" Tara looked at the little fox. She began to understand. The fox did not need sparkling wings or a golden crown. It did not need to look like a magical creature. Its beauty was in its gentle life, its quiet nature, and the trust it had shown her. The fox slowly stood up. For a moment, nothing happened. Then the golden light became brighter. The fox's reddish fur began to shine like silver beneath the moon. Its body grew taller and stronger. A magnificent horn appeared on its forehead, glowing with a soft white light. Before Tara's amazed eyes, the little fox had become a magnificent unicorn. Tara could hardly believe what she was seeing. The unicorn walked towards the flowers. Whenever its hooves touched the ground, tiny flowers appeared. The dark trees filled with birdsong, the streams began to sparkle. The fairies flew into the air, laughing and dancing. The whole forest seemed to breathe again. Tara looked at the unicorn and finally understood the secret. The unicorn had not become beautiful because it had changed its appearance. It had always been beautiful.

0: What had changed was the way people saw it. As the unicorn stood beneath the moonlit, Tara remembered another beautiful thought. Beauty is not only what the eyes can see, it is also what the heart can feel. The next morning, Tara returned to her village. She told everyone about the wizard, the fairies, and the unicorn. Tara grew older, but she never stopped believing in the magic of the moonlight forest. Whenever someone asked her whether she had really seen a wizard, fairy, and a unicorn, she would smile and say, "Perhaps I did, but that isn't the most magical thing I saw." "What was it then?" they would ask, and Tara would answer, "I saw something everyone thought was ordinary, could be extraordinary. I learned that we do not always have to change the world to make it beautiful. Sometimes we only have to change the way we look at it. And perhaps it is a lesson worth remembering. The world does not need to become more beautiful. It is already full of beauty. We only need to slow down enough to notice it. Because beauty is in the laughter of a child, the patience of a grandparent, the flight of a bird, the shade of a tree. Beauty is not perfection. Beauty is uniqueness. Beauty is kindness. And sometimes, if we are lucky, when the moon is full and the forest is quiet, we may even get a glimpse of a silver light between the trees. Perhaps it is a fairy, perhaps it is a unicorn, or perhaps it is simply the world reminding us of something we have forgotten. There is beauty in everything. We only need the eyes to see it and the heart to understand it.
1: That was a delightful story recital. Thank you, Priyanka, for bringing the story alive through your narration. Music as a beautiful way of turning moments into memories and emotions into melodies. Now, Sahasra is here to present vocal recital.
2: Ananda Nartana Ganapathim, composer, Uthukadu Venkatakavi.

Thank you, Sagasra, for sharing your wonderful vocal talent and making this a delightful musical moment. Now, P. Vaishnavi brings us an inspiring talk on Knowledge, the Treasure We Never Lose. Today, I am very happy to speak about a treasure that is more valuable than gold, more powerful than money, and something that can never truly be taken away from us. Knowledge. We often think of treasure as gold, diamonds, money, or expensive possessions. But there is another kind of treasure that is invisible yet extremely powerful. The treasure is knowledge. Knowledge is what we gain when we learn, understand, observe, and experience. It helps us know the world around us and, more importantly, helps us understand ourselves. There is this beautiful saying, "Knowledge is power." This is true because knowledge gives us the ability to think, question, make decisions, and solve problems. Imagine a person who has a lot of money but does not know how to use it wisely. Money alone cannot guarantee success, but a person with knowledge can learn how to earn, save, create, and make good decisions. Money and material possessions can be lost. A house can be damaged, a valuable object can be stolen, but the knowledge we have gained remains within us. That is why knowledge is called the treasure we never lose. Knowledge does not come only from textbooks. Our school books are certainly an important source of knowledge, but learning happens everywhere. We learn from our teachers, we learn from our parents and grandparents, we learn from our friends, we learn from nature, and we learn from our success and even from our mistakes. Every experience can teach us something. For example, when we make a mistake in our studies, we learn how to avoid that mistake next time. When we face a difficult situation, we learn how to deal with challenges. When we listen to someone else's experience, we gain knowledge without having to experience everything ourselves. So learning is not something that ends when we leave the classroom. Learning is a lifelong journey. Students have a special opportunity to build this treasure every day. Every lesson we study, every new word we learn, every question we ask, and every skill we develop adds something to our treasure of knowledge. Sometimes students may wonder, why should I study this? Will I ever use it in my life? We may not immediately understand the importance of everything we learn, but education develops something even more important than memorizing information. It develops our ability to think. Mathematics teaches us logical thinking. Science teaches us to observe and discover. History teaches us about the past and helps us understand the present. Geography helps us understand our planets. Language helps us communicate our thoughts and feelings. Every subject gives us a different way of looking at the world. Knowledge also teaches us to distinguish between what is right and wrong, what is true and false, and what is useful and harmful. In today's world, we receive an enormous amount of information every day through television, newspaper, social media, and the internet. But there is an important difference between knowledge and information. Information is something we receive. Knowledge is something we understand. For example, reading a fact once may give us information. Understanding the fact, connecting with other ideas, and knowing how to use it gives us knowledge. Therefore, we should not simply collect information. We should learn to think, question, and understand. Asking questions is not a sign of weakness. In fact, curiosity is one of the greatest beginnings of knowledge. Many great discoveries began with a simple question: why does this happen? How does this work? Can this be done differently? When we are curious, we open the door to learning. We should also develop the habit of reading. Books introduce us to new ideas, new people, new cultures, and new experiences. A good book can take us to places we have never visited. It can introduce us to people who lived thousands of years ago. It can teach us lessons.

0: lessons from experience that we may never personally have. That is the beauty of reading. But knowledge becomes truly valuable when we share it with others. If we know something that can help another person, we should not hesitate to teach them. Sharing knowledge does not make our treasure smaller. Instead, it makes it more valuable. Think about a teacher. A teacher spends years gaining knowledge and then shares it with hundreds or even thousands of students. That knowledge continues to travel from one generation to another. This is how knowledge helps society progress. Every invention, every scientific discovery, every work of art, and every great achievement begins with someone's knowledge, curiosity, and imagination. The world we live in today is shaped by people who are willing to learn, experiment, and discover. From the wheel to modern technology, from traditional medicine to advanced science, human progress has always been connected with knowledge. But knowledge also comes with responsibility. Knowledge should make us humble, not arrogant. A truly knowledgeable person understands that there is always more to learn. The world is so vast and human knowledge is so enormous that none of us can know everything. So instead of saying, "I know everything," we should say, "There is always something new I can learn." Dear listeners, knowledge is a treasure that grows whenever we use it. If we spend money, it decreases. If we share food, it becomes less. But when we share knowledge, it grows. One person's knowledge can become another person's opportunity. One lesson can change a person's thinking. One idea can create an invention. One book can inspire a dream. And one educated person can make a positive difference in an entire community. So let us make learning a part of our everyday lives. Let us read more, let us ask questions, let us listen to others, let us learn from our mistakes, let us explore the world with curiosity, and most importantly, let us share what we learn. Because education is not simply about getting marks or passing examination. Education is about becoming a better thinker, a better human being, and a responsible citizen. As students, the greatest investment we can make in our future is not only saving money, it is building our knowledge and skill. The knowledge we gain today can become the foundation of our tomorrow. Years from now, we may forget some of the marks we received in school. We may forget some of the things we memorized for an examination. But the ability to think, learn, understand, and solve problems will stay with us. That is why knowledge is truly a treasure we never lose. Before I conclude, I would like to leave you with one thought. Wealth can be lost, possessions can disappear, but knowledge stays with us and continues to light our path. So let us never stop learning. Let us turn our curiosity into knowledge, our knowledge into wisdom, and our wisdom into actions that make the world a better place. Thank you so much for listening. Have a wonderful and knowledge-filled day.
1: Thank you, Vaishnavi, for that warm and thoughtful presentation. With that, we come to the end of today's Buds and Blossoms.
2: நேரம் 7:45. இதயமுரளி படத்திலிருந்து தீரஜ் குரலில் ஒலிக்கிறது பாடல்.

0: have also been deployed along routes to be used by visiting dignitaries. Prime Minister Narendra Modi said that India supports a safe, secure, peaceful and sustainable space domain anchored in international law, dialogue and multilateral cooperation. Mr. Modi stated this while virtually addressing the International Space Summit at Paris in France today.
1: India's approach is rooted in Vasudhaiv Kutumbakam, that is, one earth, one family, one future. This spirit must now travel beyond earth. We support a safe, secure, peaceful and sustainable space domain anchored in international law, dialogue and multilateral cooperation. Scientific data must serve the common good with openness and integrity. India's space journey reflects this philosophy.
0: Highlighting the remarkable growth of country's space journey, Mr. Modi said, India aims to establish an Indian space station by 2035 and send an Indian to the moon by 2040. Prime Minister Modi said, the country's guiding principle is clear, their benefits must reach all humanity. Lauding the role of ISRO in space journey, Mr. Modi said ISRO has earned global admiration for its excellence and cost-effective missions. President Draupadi Murmu, Vice President C.P. Radhakrishnan and Prime Minister Narendra Modi met eminent philanthropist Prince Rahim Aga Khan V in New Delhi today. During the meeting at Rashtrapati Bhavan, President Murmu appreciated the work undertaken by the Aga Khan Development Network. She said it demonstrates how non-profit organizations working in partnership with the government can improve people's quality of life. The government has amended the Consumer Protection E-Commerce Rules 2020 to tighten norms on price transparency, sponsored listings, search result manipulation, and dark patterns. Under the amended rules, e-commerce entities will have to disclose the reduced price and prior price whenever a price cut is announced. The prior price has been defined as the lowest price at which the product was offered in the 30 days before the discount was announced. The rules bar e-commerce entities from manipulating search results that mislead users or affect the relevance of results to a search query. The amended rules will establish a more transparent, accountable and consumer-centric e-commerce ecosystem. Secretary of Ministry of Information and Broadcasting Chanchal Kumar today reviewed the functioning of all media units of the ministry operating in Kashmir. The secretary reviewed news and programs of Akashvani and Doordarshan and took stock of campaigns and outreach activities of Press Information Bureau and Central Bureau of Communication. The secretary expressed satisfaction over the overall functioning of the media units. India made a strong start at the World Parachuting Championship, winning one gold, two silver and one bronze medal on the opening day of the event at Changwon in South Korea. India stormed into the semi-finals of the Women's Junior Hockey Asia Cup with a ruthless 19-0 demolition of Pakistan at Mochi in China today. And with that, we end this news bulletin.
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0: Every great journey begins with people coming together to listen, to learn, to imagine what's possible. This is the BRICS 2026, a moment where leaders, innovators, businesses and communities from the BRICS nations come together to strengthen partnerships. India welcomes the BRICS countries as the grouping marks the 20 years of its establishment in 2026. BRICS Summit 2026 is being hosted in Bharat Mandapam, New Delhi from 12th to 13th September 2026 under India's chairship theme, Building for Resilience, Innovation, Cooperation and Sustainability, with a people-centric approach and the spirit of humanity first. Because when we work together, possibilities become progress.
1: Every great journey begins with people coming together to listen, to learn, to imagine what's possible. This is the BRICS 2026, a moment where leaders, innovators, businesses and communities from the BRICS nations come together to strengthen partnerships. India welcomes the BRICS countries as the grouping marks the 20 years of its establishment in 2026. BRICS Summit 2026 is being hosted in Bharat Mandapam, New Delhi from 12th to 13th September 2026 under India's chairship theme, Building for Resilience, Innovation, Cooperation and Sustainability, with a people-centric approach and the spirit of humanity first. Because when we work together, possibilities become progress.
0: Every great journey begins with people coming together to listen, to learn, to imagine what's possible. This is the BRICS 2026, a moment where leaders, innovators, businesses and communities from the BRICS nations come together to strengthen partnerships. India welcomes the BRICS countries as the grouping marks the

0: openness and integrity. India's space journey reflects this philosophy.
1: Mr. Modi highlighted the remarkable growth of country's space journey.
0: Chandrayaan 3 made India the first nation to land near the lunar South Pole. Aditya L1 is unlocking the secrets of the sun. Last year, an Indian visited the International Space Station. Looking ahead, we aim to establish an Indian space station by 2035 and send an Indian to the moon by 2040. In all these efforts, our guiding principle has been clear that benefits must reach all humanity. Alongside ISRO, India's private space sector is also surging in a big way.
1: Lauding the role of ISRO in space journey, Prime Minister Modi said, ISRO has earned global admiration for its excellence and cost-effective missions.
0: ISRO, which stands at the heart of this journey, has earned global admiration for its excellence and cost-effective mission. Its capabilities serve farmers and fishermen, weather forecasting, disaster management and navigation. More than 430 satellites from 34 countries have traveled to space aboard Indian rockets. ISRO's technologies and partnerships serve not only India, but the wider world.
1: New Delhi is geared up to host world leaders at the 18th BRICS Summit this weekend, with heightened security, infrastructure upgrades and extensive preparations across the national capital. The two-day summit, beginning at Bharat Mandapam on Saturday, brings together the world's 11 major emerging and developing economies. India is the current chair of the influential grouping. Several world leaders will participate in the summit, including Russian President Vladimir Putin, Chinese President Xi Jinping, South Africa President Cyril Ramaphosa, Iran President Masoud Pezeshkian, and Crown Prince of Abu Dhabi Sheikh Khalid bin Mohammed bin Zayed Al Nahyan. Russian President Vladimir Putin and Chinese President Xi Jinping are expected to arrive tomorrow. The BRICS summit will get underway on Saturday with a closed session for BRICS member countries on inclusive global governance and strengthening multilateralism. Our correspondent reports that preparations are underway in full swing ahead of the prestigious event.
2: The national capital is all decked up to welcome world leaders for the summit, with Russian President Vladimir Putin and Chinese President Xi Jinping expected to touch down in Delhi tomorrow. The Delhi police has made elaborate arrangements in order to ensure maximum security for visiting dignitaries while causing minimum inconvenience to the public. Around 15,000 Delhi police personnel and 200 companies of paramilitary forces have been deployed in the national capital. Special Commissioner of Police, Protective Security Division, Manish Kumar Agrawal, said that specialized surveillance cameras have been deployed along routes to be used by the visiting dignitaries.
3: At least 16 heads of state or heads of international organizations are participating in the event. The Delhi police has made extensive arrangements for this occasion. To put these arrangements in place, we have ensured multi-agency coordination and paid close attention to traffic management. We have made detailed deployments covering security, traffic management and law and order. Our objective is to ensure that we organize a safe, secure and seamless event.
2: India's chairship is centered on the four pillars of the theme: resilience, innovation, cooperation and sustainability. Since assuming the chairship, over 350 meetings have been held. With Anand Kumar, Suparna Saikya, Akashwani News, Delhi.
1: Prime Minister Modi today spoke to German Chancellor Friedrich Merz. In a social media post, the Prime Minister said, as India and Germany celebrate 75 years of their diplomatic relations, both the countries reaffirm their commitment to further strengthen strategic partnership across trade and investment, defense, clean energy, advanced technologies and talent mobility. This is Akashwani giving you the news.
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1: President Draupadi Murmu, Vice President C.P. Radhakrishnan and Prime Minister Narendra Modi met eminent philanthropist Prince Rahim Aga Khan V in New Delhi today. During the meeting at Rashtrapati Bhavan, President Murmu appreciated the work undertaken by the Aga Khan Development Network in areas such as water and sanitation, education, maternal health and employment generation.

0: Home Minister Amit Shah today said that Narendra Modi-led government has completely transformed the country's disaster management system and set the goal of zero casualty. Mr. Shah was speaking while chairing the third meeting of the governing body of the National Institute of Disaster Management in New Delhi. Mr. Shah said the government is focusing on three pillars, which are risk reduction, early warning systems and zero casualty. He stressed that the zero casualty approach should not be limited to disaster sites but should also focus on preventing disasters. He said the government's goal is to create disaster resilient villages and cities. India and Russia today held talks on joint production of civil passenger planes and potential deliveries and arrangements for 105 regional turboprop aircraft to Indian operators. Civil Aviation Minister Ram Mohan Naidu held discussions with Russia's Industry and Trade Minister Anton Elikhanov in New Delhi on joint manufacturing of civil passenger aircraft to meet the country's demand for regional air connectivity. Discussions and proposed deals also cover potential deliveries and arrangements for 105 regional turboprop aircraft to Indian operators, including Pinnacle Air, Air Kerala and Sleek Aviation. Talking to media, Mr. Naidu said that he had a discussion with the delegation regarding the progress of MOU that public sector aerospace company Hindustan Aeronautics Limited had with Russia in terms of manufacturing a plane in the country.
1: I'd like to update you on the MOU that HAL had with the Russia in terms of manufacturing a plane in the country. There are two kinds of planes. One is the turboprop IL-114 and also the Sukhoi Superjet 100, which is a jet engine plane. So these two are quite compatible for our regional connectivity scheme with a lot of airports coming up, and these planes become very efficient for us to connect these. So we have expanded the dialogue on that, and we want to start the process as soon as possible of getting their planes manufactured in the country.
0: The government has amended the Consumer Protection E-Commerce Rules 2020 to tighten norms on price transparency, sponsored listings, search result manipulation, and dark patterns. Under the amended rules, e-commerce entities will have to disclose the reduced price and prior price whenever a price cut is announced. The rules bar e-commerce entities from manipulating search results that mislead users or affect the relevance of results to a search query. The amended rules will come into force from 1st of January next year. In Bihar, despite a steady decline in river levels, flood conditions continue to affect several parts of the state. Around 44 lakh people across 14 districts remain affected by the floods. Our correspondent has the details.
2: Water levels in the Ganga, Punpun, Son, Kosi and other major rivers are gradually receding. However, several rivers are still flowing above the danger mark. In Patna, the water level of the Ganga has fallen. Flooding continues in low-lying areas of 14 districts. Around 44 lakh people in 85 blocks and 533 gram panchayats are affected. 961 community kitchens and 15 relief camps are currently operating in the affected areas. Meanwhile, five people drowned in flood water that had accumulated along a roadside in Koili Khutaha village. Nidish Sri for Akashwani News, Patna.
0: Minister of State for Information and Broadcasting Dr. L. Murugan today said the government is working to create 20 lakh professionals in the creative sector by developing the necessary infrastructure. He added that the ongoing creative economy reforms are also helping protect producers from piracy. Dr. Murugan was speaking at the valedictory function of the International Film Festival of Jammu and Kashmir. Information and Broadcasting Secretary Chanchal Kumar said the festival marks a new chapter for the region's film industry. Earlier in the day, Information and Broadcasting Secretary reviewed the functioning of all media units of the ministry operating in Kashmir. The secretary reviewed the news and programs of Akashwani and Doordarshan and took stock of campaigns and outreach activities of Press Information Bureau and Central Bureau of Communication. The secretary stressed on strengthening social media presence and audience engagement, particularly on Instagram, and called for creation of engaging, audience-friendly video content on digital platforms. This is Akashwani. 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

0: And now on to sports. India made a strong start at the World Para Shooting Championship, bagging 4 medals, including 1 gold, 2 silver and 1 bronze on the opening day of the event at Changwon in South Korea today. The Indian women's team of Mona Agarwal, Avni Lekra and Mili Shah clinched gold in the R2 10-meter air rifle standing SH1 team event. Mona Agarwal also won silver in the individual event, while Avni Lekra got bronze. With a performance, Mona Agarwal has become the first Indian shooter to secure a place at the 2028 Los Angeles Paralympic Games. In the men's competition, the Indian trio of Rakesh Nidagundi, Anand Krishna and Swaroop Unhalkar won silver in the R1 10-meter air rifle standing SH1 team event. In hockey, the Indian women's team stormed into the semi-finals of the Junior Asia Cup with a ruthless 19-0 demolition of Pakistan in the quarter-final at Mochi in China today. The Indian men's team has already entered the semi-finals of the Junior Asia Cup. And in women's cricket, India were 107 for 3 in 16 overs against Bangladesh in the first semi-final match of Asia Cup in Dubai when reports last came in. Earlier, Bangladesh women won the toss and opted to field. Indian team has so far remained unbeaten in the tournament. Benchmark domestic equity indices ended 0.2% higher today, snapping a 3-day losing streak. The Sensex gained 138 points to close at 74,903. Nifty added 46 points to settle at 23,478. And now before we end the bulletin, the headlines once again. Prime Minister Narendra Modi says India supports a safe and sustainable space domain, virtually addresses first international space summit in Paris. New Delhi gears up to host world leaders at the 18th BRICS summit this weekend. Russian President Vladimir Putin and Chinese President Xi Jinping expected to arrive tomorrow. Home Minister Amit Shah reviews disaster preparedness, calls for climate resilient villages and cities under zero casualty vision. India and Russia step forward on joint production of civil passenger planes and deliveries of 105 regional turboprop aircraft to Indian operators. India open campaign at World Para Shooting Championship in South Korea with 4 medal haul including a gold, and in Women's Junior Asia Cup hockey, India storm into semi-final with record 19-0 win over Pakistan in China. That is all in the news at 9. Good night.
1: Spotlight. This is Akashwani. In the program Spotlight, now we bring you a discussion on India-Sri Lanka defense cooperation for regional security. The participants are Lieutenant General Sanjay Kulkarni, defense analyst, and Arjun J. Chaudhary, anchor.
2: Today's topic of discussion is on the India-Sri Lanka partnership for a secure Indian Ocean, and this is in the context of 3 MOUs which have been signed between New Delhi and Colombo, including the upgradation of L-70 guns and other aspects of defense cooperation. And in this, we're joined by our expert, Lieutenant General Sanjay Kulkarni, who's a defense analyst. Kulkarni ji, a warm welcome to you on this very important discussion.
3: Jai Hind, Arjun ji.
2: Defense Minister Rajnath Singh addressed a deck reception aboard the INS Udayagiri in Colombo as part of his 3-day official visit to Sri Lanka. He talked about the projects and MOUs between India and Sri Lanka's defense systems. Let's listen to what he said.
4: Earlier today, I had extremely productive and fruitful discussions with His Excellency Anurag Kumara Deshnaike, President of Sri Lanka. After our discussions, we concluded 3 memoranda of understanding in the defense domain, namely MOU on upgradation of the L-70 guns for SLAF, MOU on NCC cooperation between India and Sri Lanka, MOU on cooperation between NDC India and NDC Sri Lanka.
2: And for the benefit of our listeners on Akashvani, it's very important that we hear from you, because everybody has that spirit of national pride and they want to know how India and Sri Lanka, both neighbors in South Asia, are cooperating with each other in defense. And what is the context of the MOUs being signed? I understand the defense minister, Rajnath Singh, has visited Colombo in his capacity after

0: 38 years. Can you tell us the significance of this?
1: Thank you very much indeed. There is no denying the fact that the relationship between India and Sri Lanka are very old as 2,500 years, and we have fantastic relationship. And over the years, we've been training the personnel. I have myself been trained along with them. So I know various courses right from 1778 onwards until date till the National Defense College is concerned. So that's indicative of a fantastic relationship that exists between the two. And the visit of Rajnath Singh, the Minister of Defense, to Sri Lanka is indicative of the strengthening of this particular relationship, which you rightly said has been up to 38 years. And this relationship, and now coming primarily, of course, we did call on the President of Sri Lanka, the Prime Minister of Sri Lanka, discussed with them, strengthened them. But what really comes as standout in this entire thing is the three new defense MOUs which have been signed. And that is very, very important because that upgrades the relationship. It also results in the L-70 guns, besides, which were given to Sri Lanka sometime in between 2000 and 2006. And we saw how effective these L-70 air defense guns were in during Operation Sindhu. And as a result of which, now that these guns have been are there with them, we decided to maintain for them, upgrade them. Most important part is to upgrade this gun. And this upgradation involves a lot. And that involves giving them drone killer capability. Now, the drone killer capability, which you saw, as I said, the low flying target, like any unmanned drone, it can take on. Then it got electric drives to it, will get to it. It will have the digital brain. It will have the day and night vision. And our assurance to them that it will be maintained locally there itself by the VEL. So that is something which I think is a very, very important part with it. The second very important thing, Arjun Jay, is about NCC, how we intend to cooperate with this thing so that our NCC cadets could go there, then their NCC cadets come over to India. And this particular relationship is very, very important. And it builds up at a very, very grassroots level and strengthens the understanding between the two people-to-people contact. And with it also is the NDC, that's the National Defense College, which the Sri Lanka has. And of course, we have one where they had been coming earlier. So to build up understanding each other, that's something which is very, very important. The third thing which I looked at it was, when we talk about it, is how the maritime surveillance could be. Now, that maritime surveillance, that bonnier that has been given to them in 2022 for about 2 years, and then it was to be replaced by a brand new Dornier. And that is something which is very, very good. Firstly, it helps you to prevent illegal fishing, to be able to spot suspicious vessels, narcotic traffic, smuggling, terrorism, disaster response, the various kinds of joint exercises that you all do. So I think this kind of relationship and the further strengthening of it by the visit of Raksha Mantri to Sri Lanka, I think goes a long way and ensures that as a neighbor with, I would say, a civilizational link up with, it helps to build a very strong bond between India and Sri Lanka.
0: So do expand on maritime security, especially drug trafficking and piracy. I understand that we have, this is under the India Neighborhood First Policy and the Mahasagar Vision. What is this?
1: Mahasagar, basically that what the Prime Minister had been always been saying, that mutually and holistic advancement, you know, for security and growth across region as part of the Mahasagar, that's the acronym for it. Which is very important. And in there was, I would say that was sometime in 2011, if I'm not wrong, there was a Colombo Security Conclave. And the Colombo Security Conclave also had a five-pillar focus, basically on maritime safety and security, the countering of terrorism, radicalization, fighting smuggling, organized crimes, then cyber security, and also humanitarian and air disaster relief. That we've seen recently how that I would say this complete we were the first responders for the, when they were hit very badly. So it is for this reason that we find that when we do combat drug trafficking, that is one very, very important, the complete surveillance of the Indian Ocean region that is required, again, as we said, primarily with the view to how illegal fishing would be prevented, how suspicious vessels

0: could be spotted. There are times, vessels are there, part of the foreign research vessels which are seen in and around Sri Lanka, in and around Sri Lankan waters, which Sri Lanka has decided to ban it since 2024. So all this with the Dornier aircraft being made available to them, the maritime security gets strengthened. And it is in that context we find that it's very, very important that this what could be termed as the whether it is what could be termed as the importance that we give to the maritime security in the Indian Ocean region.
1: Lieutenant General Sanjay Kulkarni ji, do tell us about the Maritime Rescue Coordination Center, MRCC, which is part of the capacity building program.
0: Not just the Dornier that is available and been given to them for their usage, but also number of people being trained for. And over, like you said, 1,200, I was in the impression that there were about 750 plus or something. The thing is rightly being upgraded to 1,200, which is a very good thing because that is something which helps us to train them. And they've been with us for training, so they understand each other. We have a very good compatibility in terms of this thing. Language is not a very major issue, which they pick it up very fast, and even otherwise also. So these training slots in the military training build a very, very close relationship. And it is in that context that you find that a lot has been done. And I was mentioning whether it is for the L-70 guns are concerned, whether it is the Dornier is concerned, whether it is the training of the Sri Lankan military personnel along with us is concerned, even the baby bridges that we constructed after that Indian Ocean region when it complete that for not exactly a tsunami, but the kind of thing that had affected them and which came in a big way to help them out. That was all something very, very important. And in that context, when you have this kind of a relationship, and this relationship in training is concerned, is a very, very important thing. And I see, as rightly said, that it struck me that Cyclone Dithwa that we were talking about, and the Cyclone Dithwa in which we were the first responders, and that is only possible that it is construction of baby bridges or being able to go for help the first responder being our neighbor. This training comes very handy. The interoperability improves, the response improves, the understanding improves, the capability each of the two countries we understand. And it is in that context that we see that this training of almost 1,200 personnel, which will be undertaken by us or the Sri Lankan Armed Forces personnel, is a big boost and a big bonding factor between the two countries.
1: So Sri Lanka has been hit by political instability, and let's not forget that they are in a danger zone when it comes to climatic changes. So you mentioned about Cyclone Dithwa. Tell us about the virtual inauguration of three Bailey bridges you just mentioned. What are Bailey bridges and how are they so useful to the Sri Lankan defense establishment?
0: Bridges are basically what could be termed as a prefabricated steel trusses, and designed by military for quick assembling. They can be assembled without use of heavy cranes, basically, on connect between the two, maybe rivers or bridges. There's a broken ground, and it is in that context that you find the rapid deployment of this, which could be done. And for them, it was very, very important that there were various critical areas in Sri Lanka after the Cyclone Dithwa that hit them very hard. And as part of the first responder and the operation that was Sagar Bandhu, that we decided that we would go. And India delivered all the three consignments of modular bridges, almost about 250 metric tons of additional steel, which had to be given. And I think that was something which was deeply appreciated. And as part of the five core pillars of the Colombo Security Pact also, it worked out, and the Bailey Bridges, the entire disaster reconstruction grant, which was given by India, it was a part of that. And I think the Indian Army engineers helped them assemble at almost, I think, something like 40 critical sites, various places in their provinces, which was a huge boon and helped build better relations between the two countries.
1: Union Minister Rajnath Singh also talked about the inauguration of Bailey Bridges and the creation of an artificial intelligence lab for the Sri Lankan Army's defense capacity. Let's listen to what he said.
2: We also virtually inaugurated three Bailey Bridges built by the Indian Army engineering team in close cooperation with the Sri Lankan Armed Forces and the Road Development Authority, which were destroyed during Cyclone Dithwa. Friends, let me reiterate that India remains a committed partner for the capacity enhancement of the Sri Lankan Armed Forces. Going ahead, we will also be working together for creation

0: ஆஃப் அன் ஆர்டிஃபிஷியல் இன்டெலிஜென்ஸ் லேப் ஃபார் ஸ்ரீலங்கன் ஆர்மி ஃபார் இட்ஸ் கேப்பபிலிட்டி என்ஹான்ஸ்மெண்ட்.
1: There is technology assistance, including the establishment of artificial intelligence lab for the Sri Lankan army. How important is this using Indian technology assistance for the Sri Lankan defense establishment?
2: This is something which Raksha Mantri offered. This artificial intelligence lab will be established for them. And that today's world, their technology is taken over. And that technology, we have to adapt ourselves. And this is, we are quite, we've taken a huge lead in terms of artificial intelligence is concerned, as regards cyber security is concerned. And we are intending to share all of these training capabilities with the Sri Lankans, resulting in being able to establish the artificial intelligence labs for them, so they understand how technology can be dovetailed to ensure, you know, whether it is securing a sea lane is a concern, whether it is to ensure complete through radar, how to monitor what is going on in your own waters are concerned. This is primarily with the view that since we have the ability, the artificial intelligence to a large extent is being co-opted into the armed forces training of ours, and therefore Raksha Mantri decided that they offer by establishing the labs for artificial intelligence in Sri Lanka, so that they could also gain from our experiences and be able to gain to protect themselves. Not that anyone is going to be assisting, but then, as they say, preparation is the best form of defense. It is in that context that the artificial intelligence labs being co-opted along with the radar monitor, the huge sea enclave is concerned. So it is in that context we find that the AI labs being promised by Raksha Mantri to Sri Lanka will go a long way in, again, further strengthening the technology relationship between India and Sri Lanka.
1: Well, thank you so much, Lieutenant General Sanjay Kulkarni ji, for being with us on Akashvani and explaining to our listeners in detail about the India-Sri Lanka partnership for a secure Indian Ocean. And thank you so much, sir, for being with us on this program.
2: Thank you. Jai Hind.
1: Jai Hind.
3: You were listening to a discussion on India-Sri Lanka defense cooperation for regional security. The participants were Lieutenant General Sanjay Kulkarni, defense analyst, and Arjun J. Chaudhary, anchor. This program was produced and presented by the News Services Division of Akashvani.
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0: Insights. This is Akashwani. In the program Insights, now we bring you a discussion on unlocking new opportunities for women in BRICS economy. The participants are Veena Sikri, former ambassador, and Deeksha Saxena, Akashwani correspondent. Good evening, listeners, and welcome to our weekly program, Insights. As we all know, the BRICS Summit is round the corner. And in the run-up to the main event, the Leaders Summit, a number of different conferences and meetings have taken place across India. One of them was the BRICS Women's Business Alliance, WBA, Women-Led Development Conference. And today, in our program, we would be talking about the same program with former Ambassador Ms. Veena Sikri. Ambassador Sikri, welcome to Akashwani News.
1: Thank you for inviting me to this very important discussion. I am glad you are organizing a discussion on the Women Business Alliance.
0: Ambassador Sikri, since India has approached that women should be actively a part of a development journey and they should be empowered more. So we have seen a shift from women empowerment to women-led development in the country. So what is the basic difference between the two and how important it is in the current hour, not just for India, but for the countries across the world?
1: I think it's a very important aspect of development because I think that, first of all, there have been at least 300 or probably more than 300 meetings of different kinds organized by India under its chairmanship of BRICS, which began on the 1st of January. It will go on for the whole year till 31st December. And these 350 odd meetings have been held across 25 different cities of India. Yesterday, as you said, the Women Business Alliance meeting was held in Delhi. But just before that, in Mumbai, you had the meeting of central bank governors held. And then we had a meeting of chief justices of the BRICS countries held. So you can imagine that India has been giving a real serious vision to membership of BRICS, to leadership of BRICS, and they are involving all the other BRICS countries in seeing how the cooperation between the BRICS countries can move ahead in different areas. And among these, the sector of cooperation on women's issues is very significant. The Women Business Alliance already exists within BRICS, and they have been doing work. But India decided to make this even more focused. And what they have done in that is that they have decided to put in a focus on five different areas for the women's involvement. And they have focused on areas like women-led growth in six different sectors. They've chosen six different sectors for women-led growth, which are tourism, healthcare, innovative development, food security,

0: அண்ட் என்வாரன்மெண்டல் சேஃப்டி, கிரியேட்டிவ் இண்டஸ்ட்ரீஸ் அண்ட் இன்க்ளூசிவ் எக்கானமி. நவ் யூ நோ யூ மென்ஷன் அபவுட் திஸ் டிஃபரன்ஸ் பிட்வீன் விமென்ஸ் எம்பவர்மெண்ட் அண்ட் விமென் லெட் க்ரோத். விமென்ஸ் 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If you look at food security, it's the women who look after the food of the house, it's the women who are doing agriculture, they are the ones who are ensuring that you know, they want to do organic agriculture as much as possible, they don't want to use chemical pesticides or chemical fertilizers. Then even in tourism, rural tourism is led by women, and these activities are involving the women in the working economy of the country. So far, women have been really in the unorganized sector. And because of that, their value, their contribution is not even taken on board. It's not even part of the GDP. And this is, in fact, a very big issue. I think that women's unpaid work, whether it is unpaid work in the family, unpaid work looking after children, looking after the elderly, this should be given a value. If you give a value, then you have your economy growing enormously. And for this, you need women-led development, because when women are doing all the work, they must be counted as a leader. They must be given their own voice, their own agency, their own participation, their own leadership. And then you will see their contribution to the Indian economy going up by leaps and bounds.
1: Also, Ambassador Sikri, while addressing the conference yesterday, Union Commerce and Industry Minister Piyush Goyal said that India's female workforce participation has been around 19% until about a decade ago, and expressed confidence that as the income levels rise, education improves, and the number will also go up to 50% or more, despite the kind of push that we have been witnessing in India from a decade. And I will also ask you, not just about India, about other countries as well, what are the common issues which women face while increasingly becoming a part of the formal workforce?
0: I think this is an issue certainly that all the countries of South Asia face in a major way. And in other developing countries, it is there as well. You find it in even in the countries of Southeast Asia. But in the countries, for example, Southeast Asia, they have moved a lot of the unorganized work into the organized sector. So once you get the women working in the organized sector, then their contribution is counted. It becomes part of GDP, and you know, the women who are working there, their rights, their responsibilities, they're all very clearly defined. But in South Asia, for example, women are 90% as of today are working in the unorganized sector. And their contribution is just not recognized, apart from the fact that their contribution to the GDP is not recognized because they're doing the work is not being valued. But they also have very poor working conditions. They have no regular pay, they have no medical leave, they have no annual leave, they're nothing. So even you've seen all the women working across India in the unorganized sector, they have to bring their children with them to work. And their children are with them on construction sites and different sites. It is very, very difficult. So this is one big problem that the women in developing countries, particularly in South Asia, face. The second is this whole question that I raised of women's unpaid work. And this is the work that women are doing in the looking after children, looking after elderly and all the household chores. In India, we've actually had a time use survey, and it has been estimated that women do 80% of the unpaid work that there is to do in any family, in any home. Now, in the West, this is shared equally between man and woman. So when a woman is burdened with all the unpaid work, she has to look after the children, she has to look after the elderly, she has to do all the household chores, all the cleaning, the cooking, the organizing, everything, she has no time to do anything else. And so her contribution to the economy can only be evaluated if you give that unpaid work that she's doing, give it a value and put it in the GDP. Because this work has to be done. It's done everywhere in the world. But if it is shared equally between men and women, it's fine. But in South Asia, when it is 80% done by women, then it is a very unfair burden and it has to be rectified. So this is what, in fact, we have seen that, as you mentioned, Commerce Minister Piyush Goyalji's speech yesterday. It was a very good speech, very detailed. He explained in detail all the steps that the government of India has taken. For example, 300 million bank accounts have been opened, you know, the Jan Dhan Yojana. And this has helped the women a lot, because now for the first time, they're seeing income coming into their banks. They have to open a bank account and the income is coming directly, and that is their money. These are very important steps that the government has taken over the last decade and more to empower women. And it's paying a very good dividend.

0: But still, overall, I would be in favor of evaluating and giving a value in the GDP to women's unpaid work, but that will be the ultimate empowerment. Commerce Minister himself mentioned women's labor force participation rate is considered very low in India. And in my view, it's considered low because you're not taking account of this unpaid work that women are doing. In fact, one of the previous head of the IMF had actually said that in India, if the female labor force participation rate goes up, India's growth rate can go up by 3 to 4 percentage points a year, and it can add billions and billions of dollars to the Indian economy.
1: Ambassador Sikri, a while back you spoke about women empowerment and specifically women independence when it comes to their own finances. So here I would like to draw your attention to women entrepreneurs. In your opinion, how can BRICS platform connect women entrepreneurs with the global markets?
0: One has to draw a distinction between large and medium enterprises and small and micro enterprises. I think large enterprises and medium enterprises, many of them are women-led. There are many large families where women have traditionally been heading their businesses, and they really don't have a major problem. And for them, I think this Women Business Alliance works very well, and that, you know, we should organize, and BRICS has been organizing, even under chairmanship, we've been organizing the get-togethers of Women Business Alliance, so they get to know each other. What has been a problem is that all the countries of BRICS, because the world trade has been structured in that manner so far, that the Western countries, the developed countries, are the major buyers. So all the countries of BRICS individually have been wanting to sell their goods in the Western markets, Western countries markets, because that's where you get the maximum value and so a good return. So with the result that the trade among the BRICS countries, what is called the intra-BRICS trade, has been very low. In fact, at one time it was, I think, as little as 1%. But over the last few years, it has been rising, but there's a lot of focus. Even Women Business Alliance and groups like that have been focusing on this problem. And I think it has gone up, somebody said, to about maybe 5% or a little more than 5%. But there's a very long way to go. So one of the best ways of making Women Business Alliance work is to encourage this trade among the BRICS countries with women-led enterprises. And these would be trade in items which all the BRICS countries are buying. And why not buy them from each other? So one has to work on this, and the Women's Business Alliance is very well positioned to work on it, to see what are the items the BRICS countries can buy from each other. And, you know, mention those, give focus to those, and encourage the women entrepreneurs to head those enterprises. For example, even within South Asia, we're trying to encourage trade among the people of South Asia. The same problem. You know, we are competing for reaching the Western market, but we're not cooperating with each other. And this is the BRICS problem that is very real, and we must work on this harder. And I'm very glad that this Women's Business Alliance meeting was held in Delhi yesterday, and Commerce Minister gave such a brilliant speech highlighting so many issues where the Indian government has taken very proactive measures to help women in business, including in the rural areas, in rural business, and also to give them the skills development that they need. For example, in the area of rural tourism. Now, rural tourism is something which is increasingly popular. People want to go and, you know, visit the rural areas. We ourselves are developing, you know, the Buddhist circuit based on women-led rural tourism. Because rural tourism has only women involved in it. Everything they're doing, the housekeeping they're doing, the homestays they're doing, the cuisine they're doing, the agriculture they're doing. So everything, if you want rural tourism to develop, and it's an area where women-led enterprises can really not only lead the way, but also get the maximum profit for themselves. So again, here, the arranging of their commercial loans for the groups within India, let us say, is possible. You can go to the bank and get some money. They're self-help groups. Self-help groups are very dynamic in this area. So they are able to get money from self-help groups. But to make the enterprise viable, you need to get customers. You need to get visitors coming not only from within India, but from other countries. So all these are activities which need organization and which need coordination. I have found that the self-help groups, the local government organizations, the panchayats and so on, they really help a lot in that.
1: Ambassador Sikri, lastly, I would like to take your closing comments very briefly on the pillars on which the BRICS Women's Track under India's presidency is built. And it is built around resilience, innovation, cooperation, and sustainability. Very briefly, how do you analyze these four pillars, and how do you see this translate into a concrete opportunity for women?
0: Well, you know, I think that, yes, the whole concept of BRICS has now been, under India's chairmanship, has been developed as, you know, building resilience, building innovation, and building cooperation and

0: Wall.
1: New Delhi is geared up to host world leaders at the 18th BRICS Summit this weekend, with heightened security, infrastructure upgrades, and extensive preparations across the national capital. The two-day summit, beginning at Bharat Mandapam on Saturday, brings together the world's 11 major emerging and developing economies. India is the current chair of the influential grouping. Several world leaders will participate in the summit, including Russian President Vladimir Putin, Chinese President Xi Jinping, South Africa President Cyril Ramaphosa, Egyptian President Abdel Fattah el-Sisi, Indonesian President Prabowo Subianto, Iran President Masoud Pezeshkian, and Crown Prince of Abu Dhabi Sheikh Khalid bin Mohammed bin Zayed Al Nahyan. Brazil will be represented by Foreign Affairs Minister Mauro Vieira. Saudi Arabia's Foreign Affairs Minister Prince Faisal bin Farhan Al Saud will also participate in the summit. Russian President Vladimir Putin and Chinese President Xi Jinping are expected to arrive tomorrow. The BRICS summit will get underway on Saturday with a closed session for BRICS member countries on inclusive global governance and strengthening multilateralism. Our correspondent reports that preparations are underway in full swing ahead of the prestigious event.
2: The national capital is all decked up to welcome world leaders for the summit, with Russian President Vladimir Putin and Chinese President Xi Jinping expected to touch down in Delhi tomorrow. It has been a large logistical exercise, with the Ministry of External Affairs closely coordinating with other ministries, including Home Ministry as well as Delhi Police. The Delhi Police has made elaborate arrangements in order to ensure maximum security for visiting dignitaries while causing minimum inconvenience to the public. Around 15,000 Delhi police personnel and 200 companies of paramilitary forces have been deployed in the national capital. India's chairship is centered on the four pillars of the theme: resilience, innovation, cooperation, and sustainability. Since assuming the chairship, over 350 meetings have been held. With Anand Kumar, Suparna Saikya, Akashwani News, Delhi.
1: This is Akashwani. 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We bring you the top international news and updates from around the globe. India and Russia today held talks on joint production of civil passenger planes and potential deliveries and arrangements for 105 regional turboprop aircraft to Indian operators. Civil Aviation Minister Ram Mohan Naidu held discussions with Russia's Industry and Trade Minister Anton Alikhanov in New Delhi on joint manufacturing of civil passenger aircraft to meet countries' demand for regional air connectivity. Discussions and proposed deals also cover potential deliveries and arrangements for 105 regional turboprop aircraft to Indian operators, including Pinnacle Air, Air Kerala, and Sleek Aviation. Talking to the media, Mr. Naidu said that he had a discussion with the delegation regarding the progress of MOU that public sector aerospace company Hindustan Aeronautics Limited, HAL, had with Russia in terms of manufacturing a plane in the country.
3: I'd like to update you on the MOU that HAL had with the Russia in terms of manufacturing a plane in the country. There are two kinds of planes. One is the turboprop IL-114 and also the Sukhoi Superjet 100, which is a jet engine plane. So these two are quite compatible for our regional connectivity scheme, with a lot of airports coming up, and these planes become very efficient for us to connect these. So we have expanded the dialogue on that, and we want to start the process as soon as possible of getting their planes manufactured in the country.
1: The conflict in West Asia is witnessing a significant development with the emerging situation in Yemen. Iran-backed armed group Houthi has reportedly made advances along Yemen's Red Sea coast. They have taken the strategic port city of Mocha and are moving closer to the Bab el-Mandeb Strait. This has led to fresh concerns over global shipping and energy supplies. Meanwhile, Brent crude futures rose again today, remaining well above $100 a barrel, as the latest attacks have weakened chances of a speedy recovery of maritime traffic in the region. Bab el-Mandeb connects the Red Sea with the Gulf of Aden and is an important route for trade between Asia and Europe. In China, 20 people were killed today when a fire broke out on a foreign-flagged cargo ship undergoing repairs in the eastern port city of Qingdao. The state media broadcaster reported that the blaze started this morning at the state-owned Qingdao Beihai shipyard. Search and rescue efforts are underway. President Xi Jinping has called for a swift investigation into the cause of the fire. In hockey, the Indian women's team stormed into the semifinals.

0: Finals of the Junior Asia Cup with a ruthless 19-0 demolition of Pakistan in quarterfinal at Mochi in China today. For India, Pooja Malik scored 3 goals, completing her hat-trick. The Indian men's team has already entered the semi-finals of the Junior Asia Cup. In cricket, India have set a target of 150 runs against Bangladesh in the first semi-final match of Women's Asia Cup in Dubai. In reply, Bangladesh were 46 for 2 in 10 overs when reports last came in. India made a strong start at the World Parachuting Championship, bagging 4 medals including 1 gold, 2 silver and 1 bronze on the opening day of the event at Changwon in South Korea today. The Indian women's team of Mona Agarwal, Avni Lekhra and Billy Shah clinched gold in the R210m air rifle standing SH1 team event. Mona Agarwal also won silver in the individual event, while Avni Lekhra got bronze. With her performance, Mona Agarwal has become the first Indian shooter to secure a place at the 2028 Los Angeles Paralympic Games. In the men's competition, the Indian trio of Rakesh Nidagundi, Anand Krishna and Swaroop Unhalkar won silver in the R110m air rifle standing SH1 team event. And now before we close, here are the highlights of the bulletin. Prime Minister Narendra Modi says India supports a safe and sustainable space domain, virtually addresses first international space summit in Paris. New Delhi gears up to host world leaders at 18th BRICS summit this weekend. Russian President Vladimir Putin and Chinese President Xi Jinping expected to arrive tomorrow. India and Russia step forward on joint production of civil passenger planes and deliveries of 105 regional turboprop aircraft to Indian operators. Houthis advance near Yemen's Red Sea coast, threatening Bab el-Mandeb Strait. And in Women's Junior Asia Cup, India storm into semi-final with record 19-0 win over Pakistan in China. That concludes tonight's World News Bulletin. For more updates, stay tuned to Akashvani. Good night.
1: This is Akashvani. You will now listen to the address by the Prime Minister at the International Space Summit held today in France, which he addressed virtually.
2: President Macron, Excellencies, distinguished participants, Namaskar. I'm happy to be a part of the first International Space Summit. I thank President Macron for his gracious invitation and for taking this timely initiative. For centuries, space inspired our imagination. Today, it shapes life on Earth. From climate and crops to oceans and communities. The promise of space is infinite. Our responsibility is collective. As orbits become more crowded, technologies more powerful, and actors more numerous, our choices must be clear. Cooperation over confrontation. Sustainability over short-term gain. And inclusion over exclusion. Friends, India's approach is rooted in Vasudhaiva Kutumbakam. That is, one earth, one family, one future. This spirit must now travel beyond earth. We support a safe, secure, peaceful, and sustainable space domain, anchored in international law, dialogue, and multilateral cooperation. Scientific data must serve the common good with openness and integrity.

0: and partnership serve not only India, but the wider world. Behind this global trust is the dedication and hard work of generations of Indian scientists, engineers, and technicians. Working day and night, they have built ISRO's global reputation. Mission by mission, success by success, and given India a place of pride amongst space-faring nations. Chandrayaan 3 made India the first nation to land near the lunar South Pole. Aditya L1 is unlocking the secrets of the sun. Last year, an Indian visited the International Space Station. Looking ahead, we aim to establish an Indian space station by 2035 and send an Indian to the moon by 2040. In all these efforts, our guiding principles have been clear. Their benefits must reach all humanity. Alongside ISRO, India's private space sector is also surging in a big way. The energy of enterprise is joining the excellence of ISRO. France has been a trusted partner since the Indian space program began at Tumba in the 1960s. Today, our cooperation spans Earth observation and advanced technologies, uniting scientific excellence with human purpose. We invite France and the world to be co-travelers in India's next space frontier. Friends, let the space summit in Paris send a clear message. We will explore together, innovate together, and protect space together for all humanity and for generations to come. I convey my best wishes to all the participants. Thank you.
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Good evening, folks. This is Akash Vani Chennai, and you're tuned into 100.1 FM Gold, where every melody carries a memory and every song has stood the test of time. I am Dinakaran Singaravelu, and for the next 30 minutes, we invite you to step away from the rush of the day and into a world where music was made to last. Coming up first is John Denver with Annie's Song.

Welcome back. You're tuned into 100.1 FM Gold. I'm Dinakaran Singanavelu, and we continue our golden journey through songs that never lose their charm. Soft rock doesn't get more elegant than this. Released in 1970, Make It With You by Bread became one of their biggest hits and remains as beautiful as it sounded.

Coming up next is a tender confession wrapped in melody. Released in 1974, this song became one of Jim Croce's most cherished hits. Sometimes words fail in conversation, and that's when music steps in. I'll have to say I love you in a song.

Next up is a track by Rod Stewart that is warm, grateful, and deeply sincere. Released in 1993, it became a wedding favorite across the world. It's less a song and more a heartfelt embrace. Have I Told You Lately?

From the stable of Mark Knopfler, this song carries his unmistakable storytelling style. Gentle guitar work, evocative lyrics, and a journey that feels both personal and cinematic. Postcards from Paraguay.

Next up is If You Leave Me Now by Chicago. And with that, we have come to the close of another beautiful hour on 100.1 FM Gold. Thank you for spending your evening with me and the music that continues to shine across generations. I am Dinakaran Singaravelu, signing off for now. Until we meet again, may your nights be peaceful, your memories warm, and your heart always open to a good song. Good night.

0: Prince of Abu Dhabi, Prime Ministers of Malaysia and Ethiopia are scheduled to land in New Delhi tomorrow. The BRICS Summit 2026 will get underway on Saturday with a closed session for BRICS member countries on inclusive global governance and strengthening multilateralism. Prime Minister Modi today spoke to German Chancellor Friedrich Merz. In a social media post, the Prime Minister said as India and Germany celebrate 75 years of their diplomatic relations, both the countries reaffirmed their commitment to further strengthen strategic partnership across trade and investment, defence, clean energy, advanced technologies and talent mobility. Union Home Minister Amit Shah today met eminent philanthropist Prince Rahim Aga Khan V in New Delhi. They discussed strengthening cooperation in social development, irrigation, cooperatives, natural farming, including millets and solar energy. In a social media post, Mr. Shah said India cherishes its bond with the Aga Khan Development Network, tied by a shared commitment to human development. The minister also reaffirmed shared commitment to advancing these partnerships for sustainable development and the greater good of humanity. In hockey, the Indian women's team stormed into the semi-finals of the Junior Asia Cup with a ruthless 19-0 demolition of Pakistan in quarter-final at Mochi in China today. And that's the end of this news bulletin.
1: अब सुनिए आज शाम 6:30 बजे प्रसारित मार्केट मंत्र कार्यक्रम का पुनः प्रसारण।

0: BankEx actually went up. Their business is booming really because capital and finance is a very important requirement in people's everyday lives, including the operations of companies. Fiduciary responsibility regarding customer data. How do you see privacy playing a important role here versus using customer data as a means really to approach customers and sell loans?
1: So Arjun, you know, the problem is, of course, there is this lot of intrusion by in the name of financial inclusion. There's also intrusion by financial people who are sellers of products. However, you will realize that trust is the central pillar of any financial system. Whether we have the old system or we have the new fintech driven system, it is the customer's trust in the institution where they have put their money, which is central to conducting transactions. So while we have this new technology available, which has made things much faster, much better, far more transparent, no doubt about it, the central requirement that it continues to be trustworthy, people have faith where their money is safe, and there are no instances of fraud or money being lost through these new technology tools. I think therefore, this kind of caution is very important. So while we advance on fintech front, we need to be careful about regulation. We need to be careful about what is the safety of people's money in the system.
0: Let's move on to the crude oil market now. Global crude oil prices surge around 4% today, with Brent crude remaining above $100 a barrel. Traders brace for deeper supply disruptions after Iran and the US launched their largest attacks on shipping since the conflict began. By the time of the latest report, Brent crude was trading 4% up at $105.25 per barrel in intraday trade. West Texas Intermediate crude was trading 4.3% higher at $100.18 per barrel. Meanwhile, U.S. President Donald Trump yesterday predicted that the war with Iran would end immediately after the U.S. midterm elections in November, adding that oil prices would fall sharply once elections are over. How optimistic are you about this latest projection by U.S. President Donald Trump regarding the midterm elections? Because right now, Iran may attack a carrier of the U.S. and the U.S. is then attacking Iran's oil refineries. It seems to have taken a very ugly turn now, especially when you're talking about crude oil and its extraction from the earth, refining of it, the actual business of crude itself.
1: So, Arjun, it seems that the entire war in the Middle East has boiled down to control of the oil trade, and Iran, of course, is interested that the oil trade is disrupted, and if the oil prices go up, then it increases pressure on the US to wind down its campaign. America, of course, has been claiming that they will bring the oil prices down, they'll bring inflation down. They haven't succeeded so far. As you have just read out, Brent crude prices are once again at $105 per barrel level. It is a matter of great concern for India, because India, of course, is the world's second largest importer of crude oil. And a huge amount of external resources are now committed to importing energy for us in terms of crude oil, in terms of LPG, LNG. We import this whole gamut of energy products.
0: So, and sulfur as well for fertilizers.
1: Sulfur for fertilizers. And in fact, and many of the products which are linked to crude oil as an input. So I think it's a matter of great concern for us. I hope it's very difficult to predict what will happen, because this is such a volatile situation. Nobody can predict what will happen tomorrow morning. But I hope that oil prices come down. $105 is very difficult for India. And I think we are seeing the impact of that in terms of inflation.
0: In more news, Chinese President Xi Jinping will visit India this week to attend BRICS Summit in New Delhi. Chinese Foreign Ministry today announced that at the invitation of Prime Minister Narendra Modi, President Xi will attend the 18th BRICS Summit from the 12th to the 13th of this month. The visit is expected to be a high-profile diplomatic engagement for BRICS cooperation amid a volatile global situation, ongoing conflict in West Asia, and the Russia-Ukraine war. This will be Xi's first visit to India in nearly 7 years. It's a fully loaded story because, you know, you have a border dispute with China. They have been partnering Pakistan in their geopolitics against India. India is buying oil from Russia at a discount, which is advantageous to India, and that's been opposed by the US and Prime

0: Minister Modi has been pleaded by global leaders that please mediate the Russia-Ukraine war. How do you see the BRICS summit here in India?
1: So BRICS summit in India really comes at an extremely important point, because this, like you said, I mean, this story has so many subtexts, so many things that you can read between the lines, because India has a very difficult relationship with China.

0: में बदलाव का मुख्य उद्देश्य केवल उत्पादन बढ़ाना नहीं बल्कि किसानों की आय आजीविका और समृद्धि में सुधार होना चाहिए। अमेरिका के ट्रंप प्रशासन ने H-1B वीजा धारकों को नौकरी जाने के बाद मिलने वाली 60 दिन 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
1: 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Mr. Modi stated this while virtually addressing the first edition of International Space Summit at Paris in France yesterday.
2: India's approach is rooted in Vasudhaiva Kutumbakam, that is, one earth, one family, one future. This spirit must now travel beyond earth. We support a safe, secure, peaceful and sustainable space domain anchored in international law, dialogue and multilateral cooperation. Scientific data must serve the common good with openness and integrity. India's space journey reflects this philosophy.
1: Mr. Modi highlighted the remarkable growth of country's space journey.
2: Chandrayaan 3 made India the first nation to land near the lunar South Pole. Aditya L1 is unlocking the secrets of the sun. Last year, an Indian visited the International Space Station. Looking ahead, we aim to establish an Indian space station by 2035 and send an Indian to the moon by 2040. In all these efforts, our guiding principle has been clear, that benefits must reach all humanity. Alongside ISRO, India's private space sector is also surging in a big way.
1: Lauding the role of ISRO in space journey, Prime Minister Modi said, ISRO has earned global admiration for its excellence and cost-effective missions. India is all set to host the 18th BRICS Summit beginning this Saturday at Bharat Mandapam in New Delhi. The two-day summit will bring together 11 major emerging and developing economies, including Brazil, China, Egypt, Ethiopia, Indonesia, India, Iran, Russia, Saudi Arabia, South Africa, and the UAE. Belarus, Bolivia, Cuba, Kazakhstan, Malaysia, Nigeria, Thailand, Uganda, Uzbekistan, and Vietnam will participate as the BRICS partner countries. BRICS collectively represents around 49% of the world's population and about 40% of global GDP. World leaders including Russian President Vladimir Putin, Chinese President Xi Jinping, President of South Africa Cyril Ramaphosa, Egyptian President Abdel Fattah el-Sisi, Indonesian President Prabowo Subianto, Iran President Masoud Pezeshkian and Crown Prince of Abu Dhabi Sheikh Khalid bin Mohammed bin Zayed Al Nahyan will participate in the summit. Prime Minister of Ethiopia Abiy Ahmed Ali will also participate. Brazil will be represented by Foreign Affairs Minister Mauro Vieira. Minister of Foreign Affairs of Saudi Arabia Prince Faisal bin Farhan Al Saud will also participate in the summit. The presidents of Russia and Brazil are set to arrive in the national capital later last night to participate in the summit. The president of South Africa is set to arrive today morning. President of Iran, Indonesia, Egypt, Philippines and Burundi, Crown Prince of Abu Dhabi, Prime Ministers of Malaysia and Ethiopia are scheduled to land in New Delhi today. The BRICS Summit 2026 will get underway on Saturday with a closed session for BRICS member countries on inclusive global governance and strengthening multilateralism. In view of the upcoming BRICS summit, Delhi Traffic Police yesterday informed that traffic diversions and regulated movement will be in place across key routes in Delhi today

This is Akashvani, the news read by Akhila. Prime Minister Narendra Modi said that India's

0: Support a safe, secure, peaceful and sustainable space domain anchored in international law, dialogue and multilateral cooperation. Mr. Modi stated this while virtually addressing the first edition of International Space Summit at Paris in France yesterday.
1: India's approach is rooted in Vasudhaiv Kutumbakam, that is, one earth, one family, one future. This spirit must now travel beyond earth. We support a safe, secure, peaceful and sustainable space domain anchored in international law, dialogue and multilateral cooperation. Scientific data must serve the common good with openness and integrity. India's space journey reflects this philosophy.
0: Mr. Modi highlighted the remarkable growth of country's space journey.
1: Chandrayaan 3 made India the first nation to land near the lunar South Pole. Aditya L1 is unlocking the secrets of the sun. Last year, an Indian visited the International Space Station. Looking ahead, we aim to establish an Indian space station by 2035 and send an Indian to the moon by 2040. In all these efforts, our guiding principle has been clear that benefits must reach all humanity. Alongside ISRO, India's private space sector is also surging in a big way.
0: Lauding the role of ISRO in space journey, Prime Minister Modi said ISRO has earned global admiration for its excellence and cost-effective missions. India is all set to host the 18th BRICS Summit beginning this Saturday at Bharat Mandapam in New Delhi. The two-day summit will bring together 11 major emerging and developing economies, including Brazil, China, Egypt, Ethiopia, Indonesia, India, Iran, Russia, Saudi Arabia, South Africa, and the UAE. Belarus, Bolivia, Cuba, Kazakhstan, Malaysia, Nigeria, Thailand, Uganda, Uzbekistan, and Vietnam will participate as BRICS partner countries. BRICS collectively represents around 49% of the world's population and about 40% of the global GDP. World leaders including Russian President Vladimir Putin, Chinese President Xi Jinping, President of South Africa Cyril Ramaphosa, Egyptian President Abdel Fattah el-Sisi, Indonesian President Prabowo Subianto, Iran President Masoud Pezeshkian and Crown Prince of Abu Dhabi Sheikh Khalid bin Mohammed bin Zayed Al Nahyan will participate in the summit. Prime Minister of Ethiopia Abiy Ahmed Ali will also participate. Brazil will be represented by Foreign Affairs Minister Mauro Vieira, Minister of Foreign Affairs of Saudi Arabia Prince Faisal bin Farhan Al Saud will also participate in the summit. The President of Russia is set to arrive in the national capital today to participate in the summit. The President of South Africa is set to arrive today morning. Presidents of Iran, Indonesia, Egypt, Philippines and Burundi, Crown Prince of Abu Dhabi, Prime Ministers of Malaysia and Ethiopia are scheduled to land in New Delhi today. Union Home Minister Amit Shah yesterday met eminent philanthropist Prince Rahim Aga Khan V in New Delhi. They discussed strengthening cooperation in social development, irrigation, cooperatives, natural farming including millets and solar energy. In a social media post, Mr. Shah said that India cherishes its bond with the Aga Khan Development Network, tied by a shared commitment to human development. The minister also reaffirmed shared commitment to advancing these partnerships for sustainable development and the greater good of humanity. The National Testing Agency, NTA, has released provisional answer keys for retest of English, Commerce and Sociology papers of UGC NET to June 2026. Candidates can challenge the answer keys online through the official UGC NET portal to the 13th of this month. NTA announced retest for three papers following complaints about several errors in these papers. In cricket, India thrashed Bangladesh by 40 runs in the first semi-final of the Women's Asia Cup 2026 at Dubai International Cricket Stadium, securing their place in the final. Chasing a target of 150 runs, Bangladesh made 109 for the loss of 7 wickets in stipulated 20 overs. In hockey, the Indian women's team stormed into the semi-finals of the Junior Asia Cup with a ruthless 19-0 demolition of Pakistan in quarter-final in China yesterday. And that is the end of this news bulletin.
2: ஆகாஷ்வாணி சென்னை வானொலி நிலையம். நேரம் நள்ளிரவுக்கு பின் 1:10. நேர்கள் கேட்டு ரசித்துக் கொண்டிருப்பது 100.1 மெகா செஃபம் கோல்ட் அலைவரிசை வழங்கிக் கொண்டிருக்கும் நிகழ்ச்சிகள் நினைவில் நின்றவை.

0: This is Akashvani, the news read by Akhila. Prime Minister Narendra Modi said that India supports a safe, secure, peaceful and sustainable space domain anchored in international law, dialogue and multilateral cooperation. Mr. Modi stated this while virtually addressing the first edition of International Space Summit at Paris in France yesterday.
1: India's approach is rooted in Vasudhaiva Kutumbakam, that is, one earth, one family, one future. This spirit must now travel beyond earth. We support a safe, secure, peaceful and sustainable space domain anchored in international law, dialogue and multilateral cooperation. Scientific data must serve the common good with openness and integrity. India's space journey reflects this philosophy.
0: Mr. Modi highlighted the remarkable growth of country's space journey.
1: Chandrayaan 3 made India the first nation to land near the lunar South Pole. Aditya L1 is unlocking the secrets of the sun. Last year, an Indian visited the International Space Station. Looking ahead, we aim to establish an Indian space station by 2035 and send an Indian to the moon by 2040. In all these efforts, our guiding principle has been clear that benefits must reach all humanity. Alongside ISRO, India's private space sector is also surging in a big way.
0: Lauding the role of ISRO in space journey, Prime Minister Modi said ISRO has earned global admiration for its excellence and cost-effective missions. India is all set to host the 18th BRICS Summit beginning this Saturday at Bharat Mandapam in New Delhi. The two-day summit will bring together 11 major emerging and developing economies, including Brazil, China, Egypt, Ethiopia, Indonesia, India, Iran, Russia, Saudi Arabia, South Africa, and the UAE. Belarus, Bolivia, Cuba, Kazakhstan, Malaysia, Nigeria, Thailand, Uganda, Uzbekistan, and Vietnam will participate as the BRICS partner countries. BRICS collectively represents around 49% of the world's population and about 40% of the global GDP. World leaders, including Russian President Vladimir Putin, Chinese President Xi Jinping, President of South Africa Cyril Ramaphosa, Egyptian President Abdel Fattah el-Sisi, Indonesian President Prabowo Subianto, Iran President Masoud Pezeshkian, and Crown Prince of Abu Dhabi Sheikh Khalid bin Mohammed bin Zayed Al Nahyan will participate in the summit. Prime Minister of Ethiopia, Abiy Ahmed Ali, will also participate. Brazil will be represented by Foreign Affairs Minister Mauro Vieira, Minister of Foreign Affairs of Saudi Arabia, Prince Faisal bin Farhan Al Saud, will also participate in the summit. Minister of Foreign Affairs of Brazil, Mauro Vieira, arrived in New Delhi last night to attend the 18th BRICS Summit. The President of Russia is set to arrive in the national capital today to participate in the summit. The President of South Africa is set to arrive today morning. Presidents of Iran, Indonesia, Egypt, Philippines and Burundi, Crown Prince of Abu Dhabi, Prime Ministers of Malaysia and Ethiopia are scheduled to land in New Delhi today. Union Home Minister Amit Shah yesterday met eminent philanthropist Prince Rahim Aga Khan V in New Delhi. They discussed strengthening cooperation in social development, irrigation, cooperatives, natural farming including millets and solar energy. In a social media post, Mr. Shah said that India cherishes its bond with Aga Khan Development Network, tied by a shared commitment to human development. The minister also reaffirmed shared commitment to advancing these partnerships for sustainable development and the greater good of humanity. The National Testing Agency, NTA, has released provisional answer keys for retest of English, Commerce and Sociology papers of UGC NET to June 2026. Candidates can challenge the answer keys online through the official UGC NET portal to the 13th of this month. NTA announced a retest for three papers following complaints about several errors in these papers. In cricket, India thrashed Bangladesh by 40 runs in the first semi-final of the Women's Asia Cup 2026 at Dubai International Cricket Stadium, securing their place in the final. Chasing a target of 150 runs, Bangladesh made 109 for the loss of 7 wickets in the stipulated 20 overs. And that is the end of this news bulletin.

0: of the International Space Summit at Paris in France yesterday.
1: India's approach is rooted in Vasudhaiva Kutumbakam, that is, one earth, one family, one future. This spirit must now travel beyond earth. We support a safe, secure, peaceful and sustainable space domain anchored in international law, dialogue and multilateral cooperation. Scientific data must serve the common good with openness and integrity. India's space journey reflects this philosophy.
0: Mr. Modi highlighted the remarkable growth of country's space journey.
1: Chandrayaan 3 made India the first nation to land near the lunar South Pole. Aditya L1 is unlocking the secrets of the sun. Last year, an Indian visited the International Space Station. Looking ahead, we aim to establish an Indian space station by 2035 and send an Indian to the moon by 2040. In all these efforts, our guiding principle has been clear, that benefits must reach all humanity. Alongside ISRO, India's private space sector is also surging in a big way.
0: Lauding the role of ISRO in space journey, Prime Minister Modi said ISRO has earned global admiration for its excellence and cost-effective missions. India is all set to host the 18th BRICS Summit beginning this Saturday at Bharat Mandapam in New Delhi. The two-day summit will bring together 11 major emerging and developing economies, including Brazil, China, Egypt, Ethiopia, Indonesia, India, Iran, Russia, Saudi Arabia, South Africa, and the UAE. Belarus, Bolivia, Cuba, Kazakhstan, Malaysia, and Nigeria, Thailand, Uganda, Uzbekistan, and Vietnam will participate as the BRICS partner countries. BRICS collectively represents around 49% of the world's population and about 40% of global GDP. World leaders include Russian President Vladimir Putin, Chinese President Xi Jinping, President of South Africa Cyril Ramaphosa, Egyptian President Abdel Fattah el-Sisi, Indonesian President Prabowo Subianto, Iran President Masoud Pezeshkian, and Crown Prince of Abu Dhabi Sheikh Khalid bin Mohammed bin Zayed Al Nahyan will participate in the summit. Prime Minister of Ethiopia Abiy Ahmed Ali will also participate. Brazil will be represented by the Foreign Affairs Minister Mauro Vieira, Minister of Foreign Affairs of Saudi Arabia Prince Faisal bin Fahd Khan Al Saud will also participate in the summit. Minister of Foreign Affairs of Brazil Mauro Vieira arrived in New Delhi last night to attend the 18th BRICS Summit. The President of Russia is set to arrive in the national capital today to participate in the summit. The President of South Africa is set to arrive today morning. Presidents of Iran, Indonesia, Egypt, Philippines and Burundi, Crown Prince of Abu Dhabi, Prime Ministers of Malaysia and Ethiopia are scheduled to land in New Delhi today. In view of the upcoming BRICS Summit, Delhi Traffic Police yesterday informed that traffic diversions and regulated movements will be in place across key routes in Delhi today from 2 p.m. to 8:30 p.m. Commuters have been advised to use the alternative route suggested by the Delhi Traffic Police. According to the Delhi Traffic Police, priority will be given to the emergency and essential service vehicles. Meanwhile, Delhi Metro has informed that all metro stations will remain open until further notice with regard to multiple queries received on the closure in view of the BRICS summit. The National Testing Agency, NTA, has released provisional answer keys for retest of English, Commerce and Sociology papers of UGC NET June 2026. Candidates can challenge the answer keys online through the official UGC NET portal till the 13th of this month. NTA announced retests for three papers following complaints about several errors in these papers. In cricket, India thrashed Bangladesh by 48 runs in the first semi-final of the Women's Asia Cup 2026 at the Dubai International Cricket Stadium, securing their place in the final. Chasing a target of 115 runs, Bangladesh made 109 with a loss of 7 wickets in the stipulated 20 overs. And that is the end of this news bulletin.
2: அடுத்த அறிவிப்பு தொடர்கிறது. நேரம் 3:10. ஆகாஷ்வாணி.
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0: L1 is unlocking the secrets of the sun. Last year, an Indian visited the International Space Station. Looking ahead, we aim to establish an Indian space station by 2035 and send an Indian to the moon by 2040. In all these efforts, our guiding principle has been clear, that benefits must reach all humanity. Alongside ISRO, India's private space sector is also surging in a big way.
1: Lauding the role of ISRO in space journey, Prime Minister Modi said, ISRO has earned global admiration for its excellence and cost-effective missions. India is all set to host the 18th BRICS Summit beginning this Saturday at Bharat Mandapam in New Delhi. The two-day summit will bring together 11 major emerging and developing economies, including Brazil, China, Egypt, Ethiopia, Indonesia, India, Iran, Russia, Saudi Arabia, South Africa, and the UAE. Belarus, Bolivia, Cuba, Kazakhstan, Malaysia, Nigeria, Thailand, Uganda, Uzbekistan, and Vietnam will participate as the BRICS partner countries. BRICS collectively represents around 49% of the world's population and about 40% of the global GDP. World leaders, including Russian President Vladimir Putin, Chinese President Xi Jinping, President of South Africa Cyril Ramaphosa, Egyptian President Abdel Fattah el-Sisi, Indonesian President Prabowo Subianto, Iran President Masoud Pezeshkian, and the Crown Prince of Abu Dhabi, Sheikh Khalid bin Mohammed bin Zayed Al Nahyan, will participate in the summit. Prime Minister of Ethiopia Abiy Ahmed Ali will also participate. Brazil will be represented by Foreign Affairs Minister Mauro Vieira, Minister of Foreign Affairs of Saudi Arabia Prince Faisal bin Farhan Al Saud will also participate in the summit. Minister of Foreign Affairs of Brazil Mauro Vieira arrived in New Delhi last night to attend the 18th BRICS Summit. The President of Russia has arrived in the national capital today to participate in the summit. The President of South Africa is set to arrive today morning. Presidents of Iran, Indonesia, Egypt, Philippines and Burundi, Crown Prince of Abu Dhabi, Prime Ministers of Malaysia and Ethiopia are scheduled to land in New Delhi today. In view of the upcoming BRICS Summit, Delhi Traffic Police yesterday informed that traffic diversions and regulated movement will be in place across key routes in Delhi today from 2 p.m. to 8:30 p.m. Commuters have been advised to use the alternative routes suggested by the Delhi Traffic Police. According to Delhi Traffic Police, priority will be given to emergency and essential service vehicles. Meanwhile, Delhi Metro has informed that all metro stations will remain open until further notice with regard to multiple queries received on the closure in view of BRICS Summit. The National Testing Agency has released provisional answer keys for retest of English Commerce and Sociology papers of UGC NET, June 2026. Candidates can challenge the answer keys online through the official UGC NET portal to the 13th of this month. NTA announced retest of three papers following complaints about several errors in these papers. In cricket, India thrashed Bangladesh by 40 runs in the first semi-final of the Women's Asia Cup 2026 at Dubai International Cricket Stadium, securing their place in the final. And that is the end of this news bulletin.
2: அடுத்த அறிவிப்பு தொடர்கிறது. ஆகாஷ்வாணி நேரம் 4:10.
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0: heads of international organizations who will participate in the event. Prime Minister Narendra Modi is likely to hold bilateral talks with Russian President Vladimir Putin today. The President of Russia and Foreign Minister of Brazil arrived in the national capital last night to participate in the summit. The President of South Africa is set to arrive this morning. Presidents of Iran, Indonesia, Egypt, Philippines and Burundi, Crown Prince of Abu Dhabi and Prime Ministers of Malaysia, Ethiopia are scheduled to arrive later today. Prime Minister Narendra Modi will have a series of bilateral meetings on the sidelines of the summit. In view of the upcoming BRICS summit, Delhi Traffic Police yesterday informed that traffic diversions and regulated movements will be in place across key routes in Delhi today from 2 p.m. to 8:30 p.m. Commuters have been advised to use the alternative routes suggested by the Delhi Traffic Police. According to the Delhi Traffic Police, priority will be given to emergency and essential service vehicles. Meanwhile, Delhi Metro has informed that all metro stations will remain open until further notice with regard to multiple queries received on the closure in view of BRICS summit. Prime Minister Narendra Modi said that India supports a safe, secure, peaceful and sustainable space domain anchored in international law, dialogue and multilateral cooperation. Mr. Modi stated this while virtually addressing the first edition of International Space Summit at Paris in France yesterday.
1: India's approach is rooted in Vasudhaiv Kutumbakam, that is, one earth, one family, one future. This spirit must now travel beyond earth. We support a safe, secure, peaceful and sustainable space domain anchored in international law, dialogue and multilateral cooperation. Scientific data must serve the common good with openness and integrity. India's space journey reflects this philosophy.
0: Mr. Modi highlighted the remarkable growth of country's space journey. Lauding the role of ISRO in space journey, Prime Minister Modi said, ISRO has earned global admiration for its excellence and cost-effective missions. The National Testing Agency, NTA, has released provisional answer keys for retest of English, Commerce and Sociology papers of UGC NET, June 2026. Candidates can challenge the answer keys online through the official UGC NET portal till the 13th of this month. NTA announced retest for three papers following complaints about several errors in these papers. In cricket, India thrashed Bangladesh by 40 runs in the first semi-final of the Women's Asia Cup 2026 at Dubai International Cricket Stadium, securing their place in the final. India made a strong start at the World Para Shooting Championship, bagging four medals, including one gold, two silver and one bronze on the opening day of the event at Changwon in South Korea. The Indian women's team of Mona Agarwal, Avani Likhara and Milee Shah clinched gold in the R2 10-meter air rifle standing SH1 team event. And that is the end of this news bulletin.
2: அடுத்த அறிவிப்பு தொடர்கிறது. ஆகாஷ் வாணி, நேரம் 5:10.
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